the Berlin Philharmonic, alongside the Berlin Radio Choir, begins our adventures along the classical beat this week with the final dance from Suite No. 2 of Maurice Ravel's Daphne and Chloe. If world-class vocal prowess and just a touch of drama is what you're looking for this week, you're in luck. Because as summer packs it in, the coming weekend provides ample opportunities for folks to be part of some incredible outdoor performances and events. On September 2nd at 6 p.m., join the Community Alliance Choir of New Albany, Indiana, at Sam Peden Community Park for their Summer Choral Series. The CMA Choir is eager to perform a program of popular songs, both old and new, with accompaniment from a four-piece band. It's all free, so bring a blanket or a lawn chair and your enthusiasm for live music in community spaces. There is plenty more coming up within the hour, including two special interviews with the new resident artists of the Indy Opera. They're gearing up for the 9th annual Opera in the Park at McAllister Amphitheater in Garfield Park Friday, September 11th at 7 p.m. We'll chat with them in a bit, but up first, one of the most recognizable, dramatic, and all-around overwhelming orchestral and choral numbers of all time. Performed by the London Philharmonic Orchestra and Choir, it's O Fortuna from Carmina Burana by Carl Orff.

0: That was the London Philharmonic Orchestra and Choir performing O Fortuna by Carl Orff. The Indy celebration ahead of the Indy Opera's 52nd season and to commemorate the 25th anniversary of the 9/11 attacks in 2001. Hosted by operatic superstar and soprano Angela Brown and maestro Alfred Savia, this free concert features an incredible lineup of special musical guests, including bass baritone Ron Dukes and tenor Joseph McBrayer, performing alongside the Indianapolis Opera resident artist and chorus, as well as the Indianapolis Youth Orchestra. Experience captivating performances and top-notch vocal artistry while enjoying the spacious park where food trucks, beer, and wine are available for a musical evening with friends and family. Doors open at 6 p.m., the show starts at 7, and again, it's free. It's a free concert that brings high art to a casual, family-friendly atmosphere, making it the ultimate night out with the arts. We're fortunate to have one of the rising stars in the opera world with us today via Zoom, and it's operatic soprano Elizabeth Fisher. Fisher is based in Chicago and is the Nashville Opera's Mary Ragland Emerging Artist and semifinalist of the Pasadena Vocal Competition. She recently made her operatic debut in 2025 with the Chicago Lyric Opera, and her appearance on September 11th will go down as her debut with the Indy Opera. Let's get to my interview with operatic soprano and Indy Opera resident artist, Elizabeth Fisher. Elizabeth Fisher, so excited to welcome you here to Classical Beat. Welcome, welcome. How are we doing this morning?
1: I'm great. Thank you so much for having me. I'm so excited.
0: Absolutely. You are just such a breath of fresh ingenue air, I say. Thank you for being here. You know, this has got to be a really thrilling time for you as you prepare to make your indie opera debut at Opera in the Park. So if you could tell our listeners a little bit about yourself and how you were able to clinch a coveted spot as one of the artists in residence with the Indy Opera.
1: Yes, I mean, I'm so thrilled to be making my Indianapolis Opera debut. It's been a dream for quite a while. So I grew up in Des Moines, Iowa, and

0: band. My family was really big into the arts, so I think I went to my first symphony. I was maybe 2 years old, went to my first opera when I was 7. I started playing the violin when I was 5 and joined youth orchestras and was in Allstate for orchestra and played the piano. So it was just always knew I was going to be a music kid and hopefully a music professional. And here we are.
1: Wow.
0: So then in high school, all of my friends joined choir. I was like, well, I'm already in orchestra, so might as well just pop on over to choir as well. And just realized how much I loved the art of singing and the storytelling that you can do through that that's different than playing in an orchestra. And I just loved acting and it all came together. So then I decided to get my undergraduate and graduate degrees in opera performance and then moved to Chicago and have been professionally performing and auditioning for about the past 5 years.
1: You had a lot of success too. I mean, I read somewhere, what was it? It was just last year in 2025 that you debuted with the Chicago Lyric Opera, which is like no small feat whatsoever at all.
0: Yeah.
1: I'm really curious. So you have been steeped in this your entire life, which I think is awesome. Like, I can't remember the last time I saw a 7-year-old at an opera, but clearly you were there at one point in time. So much between violin, piano, vocal. Everyone always talks about artists and individuals finding their voice, but you have voices that you have used throughout. Is there anyone that led to the other that helped you deepen and strengthen who you are as a person, as an artist, artistic voice? Like, this is such a beautiful tapestry of all the vocal instruments, right? Your first instrument, which is your voice, the most vocal instrument out there, the violin and the piano, which kind of does a hybrid of the three. How did you decide on one, or is there no separation? Do they all kind of fuse into who you are now and who you look to be in the future?
0: Yeah, that's a great question. They, as now as a professional, since I spend a lot of time thinking and reflecting about music and being a storyteller, how I can make the music true to me, it really all blends into one. And I think it extends even past classical music, classical violin, classical piano. Of any time I hear any kind of music, it's like, oh, this reminds me of maybe a time I was playing in an orchestra when I was this age. Or like, I just think the way that music evokes emotion for everyone is just the way that I feel about classical music. And then again, has extended into so many other realms of who I am as a performer and then just as a person as well.
1: Yeah. You've been such at hard work and it is insane and ridiculous because you were so young and I'm reading your like CV and resume. I'm like, girl, you have got it going on and it's quite awesome. I want to circle back just a little bit because I'm wondering, I'll kind of fuse these questions. If there's anything specifically or in particular that you're looking forward to most with Opera in the Park, and then if we can go back to that original question of, since it's been this dream of yours to work with the indie opera, what are you most looking forward to with Opera in the Park, and how did you go about getting this position as artist in residence with the indie opera? Because you're going to be here for a while.
0: Yes, we're here for 10 beautiful weeks in the fall in Indianapolis. I'm just pumped. I think what I'm most excited about for Opera in the Park, especially since it's celebrating and remembering the 25th anniversary of 9/11, is that we get to sing a lot of music by American composers, which a lot of people have the occasional misconception that classical music is all from Europe. It's all old. It's all written by a bunch of dead white guys. And some of it is. A lot of it is. But there's so much beauty in American music. You know, America is the home of musical theater, the home of jazz, home of country music, R.A.P. Dolly Parton. Like, it's just there's so much culture and music here. So when we have the opportunity as musicians to showcase that and our, you know, country's heritage in such a positive way is very exciting. I'll be singing an aria from an opera called The Tenderland, which is written by Aaron Copland. And I know it's just swooning music. It's gorgeous. Everyone needs to come to Opera in the Park and hear it. And it's actually an opera that it's set in the Midwest on a farm. And like, how much more relatable can that be for a girl who grew up in Iowa, for people in Indiana, where like maybe you didn't grow up on a farm, but you pass a farm probably every, you know, every couple of days when you're driving around. So you know, the fact that we have this music that's written by people from America, grew up here, and that's like, who would think there's an opera about a girl on a farm who's like, maybe there's more out there in life for me than this farmland that I live on, is, I mean, just so amazing. So then to be able to perform that piece on a stage with an orchestra in Indianapolis is like, you know, how lucky am I and how cool is that?
1: It's always so much fun at Ockham the Park. It is a sprawling park with, you know, picnickers and all that type of stuff. And it's just a night under the stars. It is absolutely gorgeous. As a resident artist with the Indy Opera, like we said, you are going to be sticking around for quite a while. And you're a part of the 52nd season opener. And I know who one of your co-stars is, and I am so beyond excited to see him and hang out. But we will not spoil that surprise, because this is all about you. What role will you be playing, and what do you really hope to learn and take away when you go back to Chicago after this wonderful experience, Opera in the Park, resident artist with the Indy Opera, your debut with Indy Opera? I ask a lot of questions, so if you can just break any one of those down, go.
0: I love them all. I love all the questions. So I will be, in the opera world, we call, inside of an understudy, we call it covering. It's just some opera talk for you all. So in the season, I will be covering the role of Violetta in La Traviata. And she's actually the lead, which is so exciting. So I'm so, like, beyond thrilled to be singing her music at Opera in the Park. And it's the first time I'll ever publicly be performing this music. It's so, this has been, like, a dream role. She's, like, one of the big four main people that all opera sopranos want to be singing.
1: Yeah.
0: So it's been something I've just like been panting and like just foaming at the mouth to get the opportunity to sing. And this is one reason I'm so excited to be singing with Indianapolis Opera, is it's such a supportive community and company where they see younger singers like myself and are like, you know what, you probably have a couple years before you'll be able to perform this professionally. We are going to have you come in. We'll coach you. We'll work with you. We'll nourish you and help you get this role ready while still just being an understudy, being a cover. But you'll get opportunities throughout the season to sing parts of her music. And then when the real amazing big kid Violetta comes in, I get to sit in all the rehearsals and learn from her as a colleague, as a peer, you know, just take all of her knowledge and build it into when I eventually get to perform the role. So, I mean, I'm just so excited that I get to watch another amazing professional sing when she comes in, but then the fact that I get all these opportunities to perform it with an orchestra in front of a bunch of people who are, have maybe never seen opera before, is like, you know, a girl's dream come true.
1: We live for it, and we're here for it. I think it's incredible. You've highlighted so many amazing things, not just about Opera in the Park, but about the residency itself, where you are literally cutting your teeth, learning from the best, absorbing all of it, so you don't have to get ready when it's your time. You already going to be ready. I think it's fantastic. Elizabeth, you have such a radiant personality. Everyone is going to be floored by your voice, because I have heard your recital tapes and auditions, and I'm like, okay, this is a voice. It is a for real voice. We're so excited to welcome you here to Indianapolis next week, to see you on Friday, September 11th at the McAllister Amphitheater in Garfield Park for the 9th annual Opera in the Park with the Indy Opera. Thank you so much, soprano Elizabeth Fisher. We can't wait to see you here in Indianapolis.
0: Thank you so much for having me.

The American Theater Orchestra with the familiar and toe-tapping favorite, Overture to Man of La Mancha. It's all part of the 52nd season with the Indie Opera, and you can see the full opera April through May of 2027. We've got more from the Indie Opera's resident artist in just a bit. But first, from one of the greatest to ever do it, the legendary soprano Leontine Price joins the RCA Italiana Opera Orchestra and Pace Pace Dio Mio from Giuseppe Verdi's La Forza del Destino.

Pace Pace Dio Mio, performed by the famed Leontine Price with the RCA Italiana Opera Orchestra. We've got another fantastic interview on its way.

0: Alumnus of Loyola University, the Houston Grand Opera's Young Artist Vocal Academy, and he's also a studio artist with the Chautauqua Opera Company, Opera Creole, Des Moines, Iowa, Metro Opera, apprentice artist, resident artist at the Portland Opera. It goes on and on and on. The brother be out here working, and so it's so much more fun to listen to him than me. So let's cut to my interview with tenor and indie opera resident artist, Antonio Domino. Antonio Domino, welcome to Classical Beat, my friend.
1: Thank you for having me.
0: Yeah, man, it's always a gas when you pop back up into indie, and you're no stranger to indie opera, as you were a part of the cast last season in Marriage of Figaro. And as you're preparing for your return to Indianapolis, I just have to know, what is it about this company, this city, this artistic community that you've come to just really enjoy so much?
1: Well, one of the things that I've really enjoyed about Indianapolis Opera is the sense of community here, especially for the last season, for the Marriage of Figaro. I got to really experience that firsthand. I mean, not only working with, you know, the company, but getting to know the people there and seeing how connected the company is to the community.
0: Yeah.
1: So coming back this season kind of feels a little different because it doesn't feel like a new city anymore. You know, there are familiar faces and I've built relationships here. And now I get to start the season off with something like Opera in the Park, which really puts that whole community aspect in the forefront.
0: What's the part of the community in Indianapolis and just indie opera that really seem to resonate? Because since you're not a newbie anymore, you said the feel is different. What is the feel now? It's like this homecoming, this operatic community center kind of thing. Like, what does it feel like for you? Or how do you reconnect with folks that you've made relationships with?
1: I mean, it definitely feels like a homecoming, you know, because once you've been through an experience like creating music, creating art with people in that way, it's like coming home to a different, like a second family, you know? And the whole community aspect, I mean, everyone's there to create art, to create an experience that, you know, everyone can relate to and share.
0: Yeah.
1: And there's something really special about that.
0: That's awesome. You have a very sincere and endearing part of your personality. It's just fantastic. It shows up on stage, and it's awesome to know that it's like that 24/7 in real life. That is just so true.
1: Well, thank you.
0: Absolutely. Tony, you've got quite the impressive and ever-growing resume. I was reading it off before we started the interview, and I was like, I don't have time to read all of it. You be working.
1: Yeah.
0: So I'm just really curious. Given that you've done so much and you're still so young and just absorbing absolutely everything, what's been your artistic and personal process as you were growing up in music to where you are now? And given that, like, how do you continue to chart your course for your future, but for the future of opera and the arts?
1: I think that one of the biggest things I've learned about an artistic career is that it's not necessarily like a straight line.
0: Mm-hmm.
1: You know, over time, I've continued trying to put myself in situations where I'm being challenged, and where I'm around artists that I can learn from and where I can get opportunities to grow as both a singer and a performer.
0: Yeah.
1: That's actually part of why I've enjoyed working with Indianapolis Opera, because last season when I came in for Figaro, and now I'm returning for another season and getting to take on different repertoire and different responsibilities, you know. And for me, it's more about building upon each experience rather than feeling like I have to plan every step of my career, you know.
0: Mm-hmm. Mm-hmm. Which allows you to, I don't know, heaven forbid, we enjoy the moment.
1: Exactly.
0: I completely relate and understand. I want to sidetrack just a little bit because wonderfully and thankfully, it's not just this Opera in the Park. You're going to be with us for the entire season. And I know the Indie Opera is opening the 52nd season with a heavyweight. It's La Traviata. Tell us your part, your role, what you get to do, and

0: meaningful that is to be able to be a part of something like this with the Inda Opera, really coaching and mentoring and just helping to groom you artistically to handle and tackle these big roles.
1: So for La Traviata, I will be performing Gastone and covering Alfredo. That is an experience. It's a greatly important and valuable experience to me as a young artist. Yeah. You know, as Gastone, I get to, you know, tap my foot in on stage a little bit, you know, do a little there, hit a little that, and then, you know, just run off.
0: Yeah.
1: But with covering Alfredo, you know, somebody who is so integral to the story, someone who has such an emotional arc, you know, with Violetta and experiencing that range of emotions that are, you know, associated with love, loving someone who, you know, spoiler alert, at the end dies, you know.
0: And welcome just, to opera.
1: You know, because, you know, as an opera singer, you know, we're not just singers, we're also actors.
0: Mm-hmm.
1: And I think a part of making that experience genuine, you know, is allowing yourself to feel what they're feeling and put yourself in those shoes of that person, you know, and then portray that to an audience and in the hopes of also sharing that experience with them and having them feel something that you're also feeling, because everyone can relate to that, you know?
0: Yeah.
1: And that's, I think, the most valuable experience, you know, in having this role, you know, being learned or, you know, and then continuing to learn from it as I go.
0: So you've got the onstage role of Gastone. Explain to us just a little bit, maybe briefly, for those of us who are not necessarily wildly familiar, what does one learn being a cover, or how do you approach the cover to be like, okay, so the one day this is what I remember when I'm doing it, like, because that's gonna be wild to me. It's like training wheels without training wheels, and then it's like it's all you, right?
1: Yeah. So as a cover, you know, it's really interesting because in the event that the principal does get sick or something happens, you're expected to go on.
0: Yeah.
1: You know, you are the guy, and the process for that is, for me, it's no different from learning the actual role and performing it.
0: Mm-hmm.
1: You know, I start off, you know, speaking the text, you know, learning what I'm saying in the literal translations and then like a poetic translation and then how I would say it, you know, and then I speak the text in rhythm. And then after all of that, oh, I also write in my IPA as well to the how to pronounce it.
0: Yeah.
1: And then after all of that, I start putting words to notes, you know. And then also within that same vein, you know, at the same time, you're working on the character, their motivations, you know, all these things mixed into who this person is, what they're doing and why they're there.
0: I love how you say this so casually as you just break down like four or five different components. Like, and then I'm like, I can't memorize stuff. I can't speak to it. I think it's awesome.
1: Yeah, how about that? You have to memorize it all. So that's...
0: A testament not just to you, but to your colleagues, just how seriously you take the craft and really what goes into it is work. It is hard work. We've had the opportunity to speak with a few of your colleagues who are going to be joining you with Opera in the Park this year. Done over the past couple of days. So I'll ask you, what is it about this coming weekend with Opera in the Park that has you so excited and maybe more importantly, right, speaking of that community aspect, knowing the program and how you're bringing together all these different elements and peoples and styles and eras of opera and music, what do you really hope audience members kind of take away from this special evening as they carry it into this 52nd season of the Indie Opera?
1: So I'm actually very excited because this is my first Opera in the Park, you know, as you said. But what I love about the idea of Opera in the Park is that you don't necessarily have to already be an opera person to come. You know, it's a free event. You're outside in the park. You know, you can bring a picnic or a lawn chair, and you're experiencing music in a completely different environment than what you might expect, you know, from opera. And my hope is that someone who comes to this event who maybe has never heard an operatic voice live before realizes like, oh, like, I kind of actually like this. Maybe I want to hear some more, you know. And if somebody leaves wanting to experience like another opera or even just with a different idea of what opera can be, I think we've done something really special there.
0: I think you and your colleagues are well on your way. And again, I've listened to a lot of the stuff that you have. Your voice is dreamy.

0: My goodness, it is so good.
1: Thank you.
2: I can't sing other than in a tune in a bucket. So when I hear people who can, I'm just like, oh my God, it's fantastic. Antonio Domino, artist in residence with the Indie Opera, the famed tenor. We were super excited to have you here in Indianapolis joining us at McAllister Amphitheater in Garfield Park Friday, September 11th. Doors open at 6. Show starts at 7. It's completely free. Donations are welcome. Y'all, you want to come and hear this young man? Because I already know you're about to blow it down, man.
1: It'll be fun for sure, yeah.
2: Absolutely. Thank you so much for taking the time out of your day. We will see you at Opera in the Park.
1: Yes, you will. Thank you for having me. I appreciate it.

from Verdi's Il Trovatore, operatic soprano and host of this year's 9th annual Opera in the Park, Angela Brown's sublime interpretation, and I'm translating, of Love on Rose Wings. That is about all the time we have for this week along the classical beat, and we sincerely hope to see you all at Garfield Park this Friday, September 11th, for Opera in the Park. Once again, it's all free. Gates open at 6 p.m. The show starts promptly at 7 p.m. Bring a chair, bring a blanket, bring a donation. And we'll wrap up this week's episode with one of the most popular operatic overtures of all time from composer Hector Berlioz, performed by the Philharmonia Orchestra and conducted by Wilhelm Schuchter. It's the Corsair Overture.

0: 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Julia Hallbrook is our executive director. Cesar Rodriguez is our technical director. And, of course, I'm your host, Joshua Sock Joplin Thompson, promising to be back next week for another lineup of must-see and must-hear arts and cultural stuff and things from around the state of Indiana. 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
9: Welcome to Folk Alley, your weekly deep dive of the best in folk roots and Americana. It is I, Cindy House. Hello. Coming up, we'll hear new songs from Sierra Farrell, Rhiannon Giddens, Creekbed Carter Hogan, Laura Cortese, an Irish-ish set, and a birthday set for Eliza Gilkison. But first, we have a new collab between Steve Earle and Los Lobos. This whole scenario reminds me of a recent episode of The Daily from July 22nd. It was titled Trump's Clashing Goals, More Housing, Fewer Immigrants. Steve singing about the Mexican construction workers he worked with. This is Volver a Celaya from Steve Earle and Los Lobos.

New music on Folk Alley from The Family, a new project for Dylan LeBlanc. It features real members of his family, his dad, stepmom, and stepbrother. The sound is so good, like very Jackson Brown, Laurel Canyon, but a modern take. I feel like I like that so much, it's kind of embarrassing. Everybody Loves You Now from The Family. Staple Singers, before that, that song written in 1949 by Pete Seeger and Lee Hayes in support of the Progressive Movement, a left-wing political party, and was first recorded by The Weavers. And the Staple Singers recorded it in 1967. It's Cindy on Folk Alley. Sierra Farrell's profile has risen astronomically, from nomadic busker hitchhiking and train hopping across the country to a powerhouse in modern roots music. Here's Trying to Love You, new from Sierra Farrell.

Song about doing all you can to reach your goals and dreams, possibly about Kris Kristofferson trying to break into the Nashville songwriting scene. That song released the same year that he had a huge hit in Sunday Morning Coming Down, which reached number one on the country chart for Johnny Cash in October of 1970. It's Just the Other Side of Nowhere from Kris Kristofferson, and a new song from Sierra Farrell. Coming up, birthday set for a Hollywood-born folkie. I'm Cindy Howes. This is Folk Alley.

Eliza Gilkison was born August 24th, 1950 in Hollywood, California. Her father was the very famous and beloved Terry Gilkison, who wrote songs for Disney like the Jungle Book theme. Eliza splits her time now between New Mexico and Austin, where her career really took off. She released The Dark Ages last year, and we will check out a song from that record and send our best birthday wishes to one of the greats, Eliza Gilkison. This is Impossible Dream.

Eliza Gilkison with Borderline. She achieved major career breakthrough and critical acclaim in her 50s after decades of intermittent recordings and obscurity. Her 2000 album Hard Times in Babylon served as like a re-debut, leading to Grammy nominations and an enduring respect in the Americana music community. It's Cindy Howes on Folk Alley. I first saw Creekbed Carter Hogan open for Olive Klug, and I gotta tell you, I have never seen such a great opening act. So the music, of course, was excellent. He was so funny, able to make these traumatic experiences about growing up super religious while queer relatable with his humor. His new album is out now, Peasants Revolt, and from it, it's Icarus Again from Creekbed Carter Hogan.

Rhiannon Giddens really repping her home state of North Carolina on her new record, which is out on September 18th. She just released a cover of the North Carolina-born Elizabeth Cotton's Freight Train. And, of course, that song, Carolina Rain, talking about priorities changing as you get older. Money isn't everything, she sings. That is Rhiannon Giddens with Carolina Rain. Coming up, an Irish-ish set. I'm Cindy Howes, and you're listening to Folk Alley.

This next set features musicians that encompass that Irish sound. Truth be told, one third of these artists are not from Ireland, but definitely have the sound. We will start with this weeper from Sinead O'Connor. What is more Irish than a protest song against England? This song critiques institutional racism and police brutality in the United Kingdom by Sinead O'Connor from her 1990 album, I Do Not Want What I Haven't Got. It's Black Boys on Mopeds from Sinead O'Connor.

That's Anne Olivia, a Boston-based bluegrassy, Celtish-ish quartet featuring Liz Simmons, Flynn Cohen, Mariel Vandersteel, and Emerald Ray. Before that, a new song from Molly Dowling, an Irish singer-songwriter who is new. This is only her second single. There's not much information about her out there, which is an impressive feat in 2026. That is a song, Loving Memory, a Personal Reflection on Profound Loss, from Molly Dowling. It's Cindy Howes on Folk Alley. Laura Cortese is releasing a new solo album for the first time in years. She's running a Kickstarter right now, which I just supported. She's going to have a Zoom party for anyone who pledges, and Laura throws very fun parties, FYI. From the new record, this is Face the Rain from Laura Cortese. 1, 2.

Bonnie Light Horseman wrapping up the hour with a traditional Appalachian spiritual and folk hymn, Bright Morning Stars, that was originally collected by Alan Lomax in Kentucky in 1937, sung by J.D. Vowell. So during the recording sessions, Justin Vernon, who's singing on that track, naturally walked into the space, gravitated towards the piano and microphone, and started singing, and someone must have hit record, and that's how we get that recording from Bonnie Light Horseman. Thanks a lot for listening to the show today. You can listen to this episode or check out the playlist at folkalley.com or our mobile app. I'm Cindy House. 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
5: Welcome to the Kitchen Party Kaylee, Celtic music from across the globe and across town. I'm Dave Baghdad, and I'm so glad you could join us. On tonight's program, we'll pay tribute to the Bothy Band and speak with Kevin Burke. Thanks for being here.
6: Cade Mila Falcha, you're very welcome here for this 510th edition of the Kitchen Party Kaylee. I'm your host, Dave Baghdad, and we have a great show for you. Some things you may know and a lot you probably don't. I'm really excited to present this episode to you, as it's one to which I've been looking forward for weeks. You'll recall that during our last two shows, we've had music from and conversation with the legendary Irish fiddler Kevin Burke, one of the most esteemed musicians ever to grace our humble airwaves. Tonight, we're going to hear from Kevin's best-known formation, the powerful sextet known as the Bothy Band, one of the most important and respected groups in Irish traditional music then and now. The Bothies only lasted 4 years, but in that time, they recorded prolifically and performed constantly, and their music sounds as fresh today as it did when they stopped playing together 45 years ago. Not only that, the band is newly reformed and will have very recent music from the latest incarnation. Before we do anything else, though, I think it's time for some music. We'll start with the first track from the Bothies' debut, 1975, the first album. We'll hear them blast out of the gate on two jigs, the Kesh and Give Us a Drink of Water, and two reels, the Flower of the Flock and the famous Ballymote. As soon as I hear Donald Lunny's bouzouki, the tension and excitement start building for me. Featured here, in addition to Donald, are Paddy Keenan on pipes, Matt Molloy on flute, Trina Nicconnell on keys and boron, and Michael O'Donnell on guitar. Paddy Glacken was the original fiddler, but he left before they made this record, and the fiddler here is Tommy Peoples, who left after the album to be replaced by Kevin Burke for the remainder of their existence. From there, we'll have a rhythmic Gaelic song, so here's the Bothy Band on the Kitchen Party Kaylee.

Follow me, you shall go, I shall know all about it, and all is in the whole guy, Daka, he is again. I'm not a man,

The Bothy band there with some Gaelic mouth music, a song called Fionnuala. This is from the Bothy's second album, Old Hag You Have Killed Me, released in 1976. This was my first Bothy band album, and in fact, one of the first records of Irish music I ever heard. Before that, we went to the first track on the first record, 1975, the first album, a medley of the Kesh Jig, Give Us a Drink of Water, The Flower of the Flock, and the famous Ballymote. Let's have some live music now, beginning with a medley of Patsy Geary's and Coleman's Cross, recorded at the Paris Theater in 1976, but not released until after the Bothys disbanded on a record called In Concert. From there, we'll have a very recent performance, which I'll tell you about on the other side. So here's live Bothy band music on The Kitchen Party Cayley.

0: Thank you very much. Thank you.
1: We had live music there from the Buffy Band from 1976 and from a few months ago. First up was a medley of Patsy Geary's and Coleman's Cross, a track which wasn't released until the early 80s after the band had split. You can find that on an album called In Concert. We then heard recent music, The Green Groves of Erin and The Flowers of Red Hill, performed by the six surviving members of the group, Kevin Burke, Paddy Keenan, Donald Lunny, Matt Malloy, Trina Nick-Gonnell, and original fiddler Paddy Glacken, who never actually recorded with the band. Guitarist Michael O'Donnell died in 2006, and his place was filled quite capably by Sean O'Graham of Baoga. I spoke with Kevin recently about the reunion and the band's legacy, and here's what he had to say. Thankfully, for those of us who have been enjoying your music for decades, you certainly don't seem to be slowing down much.
2: Well, that's definitely true. I had intended to slow down a bit since the COVID era, but things haven't worked out that way just yet. I'll have to wait till next year now. I had a kind of a surprise involvement with the Buffy Band, which has resulted in a very busy year coming up. We did a documentary. Part of the documentary, they asked us, could we finish it off with a live performance? And of course, we hadn't played together for years. You know, but we said, okay, they explained it wouldn't be a full concert. It was specifically for the documentary, small invited audience. And we thought, yeah, you know, that could be fun. So we did the concert for the documentary. It wasn't advertised or anything. But of course, word got out, and next thing we were invited to play here and play there. And I think what happened really, we had such a good time playing together for the documentary after all these years that everyone said, yeah, okay, let's do it. Thinking it might be three or four concerts, but we've already got about a dozen lined up for this year. So that wasn't on the schedule until recently. So I am, as you said, very busy.
1: Well, I would imagine that given the response that the band has been receiving in its revived state, that's got to be quite gratifying.
2: Oh, yeah, it's quite fun. And I always had great faith in the music that the band played, you know. But going into that documentary, there was a little bit of trepidation, you know, would it still work after all this time, you know. 50 years ago, it was a very new approach to the music, and it kind of set the bar for lots of bands that followed. But as time goes on, what was once new later becomes old hat. And we thought, well, maybe it won't sound that strong anymore. But it didn't take long. Once we got going and rehashed a lot of the material that we recorded all those years ago, we started to realize, yeah, it's still great. So, in fact, I remember just as we were going on stage, one of the TV crew, he said to me, are you nervous? And I said, nervous? No way. I can't wait to get going, because I was fully convinced people are going to love it just like they did all those years ago. And even if they don't, I was having a great time, which is probably the main thing.
1: Well, you mentioned some initial concern over whether it would hold up after all these years, especially since you were missing really an essential piece of the puzzle in Michael.
2: Yeah. That, of course, put a tinge of sadness about the whole project, and still does. He's with us in spirit all the time, just going through the old material that just kind of heightened the loss. But we asked a guy called Sean O'Graham to play with us. He's a great young musician. Well, he's young compared with the rest of us. He plays in a band called Bjorga, a really great band, and he's doing a fantastic job. It's so great to be playing with him. And during the rehearsals, we were all floundering around trying to remember things, you know, and Sean had it all down. And at one point I said, God, you know this stuff better than we do, which was kind of surprising to me because he'd never played with us before. But he laughed and he says, well, I've been listening to this all my life. For the last 40 years, this is what I've been listening to. And I was thinking, yeah, that's kind of obvious in a way, but he's been listening to these recordings since he was a child. But the rest of us, we don't listen to them at all. When you make a recording yourself, it's rare that you go back and listen to it again, you know. So he knew the whole thing literally better than we did.
0: Well, I wanted to back you up just one second here. You mentioned that the band really kind of raised the bar as far as playing this kind of music is concerned, which is certainly true. I wonder what your awareness was at the time that what you were doing was really special and really kind of a big step forward.
2: Well, I think we were aware of that. And I think we had an attitude, we felt the music was going to do all the work for us. We presented the music with very little, we'll say our presentation skills, our stagecraft skills were minimal. And we looked kind of shambolic, you know. In a way, it was kind of heedlessness. But in another way, we genuinely thought, the music is so strong, we don't really have to do anything else. And we don't want to do anything else. We didn't want to present ourselves in a showbiz way. We just wanted to play the music that we loved in this slightly new way that brought out a lot of the latent power of this kind of music. And we knew it was happening. The audiences were slower to pick up. We had a lot of dedicated fans at the time, but there were a lot of traditional music fans that were a bit bemused by our approach because it was so new. A lot of people weren't totally hooked at first, but we didn't last very long. We were only together for maybe 5 years, and in the years that followed, we became hugely influential in Ireland. And I think that's part of the reaction now. We've only done 2 gigs so far. We played in Glasgow and we played in Belfast. And Glasgow was the first one. And I suppose it's true to say we weren't quite match fit. But the audience loved the gig and the music was great. And it was really encouraging because we knew the next time we play, it's going to be even better.
0: I think I would gently push back on one of the things you said, if I understood you correctly. You had talked about your approach was kind of heedless and not really a lot of planning or thought put into it, and the very slight difference changes that you made to the music. I would think, though, that you were really among the first, if not the first, to really arrange the music in terms of having instruments drop in and out and showcasing some of the instruments and really giving people who weren't aware of them the beauty of the sound of the pipes on their own or the fiddle on its own rather than some big Cayley band type setting.
2: The heedlessness was, we weren't at all heedless about the music, but the way we presented ourselves, we didn't put much thought into that, you know, just how we arranged ourselves on stage in a way that was easy to play. And we didn't really care how it looked, you know, some of us were sitting down, some of us were standing up. We tended to arrange ourselves in a semicircle. So there were always some people who couldn't quite see us properly. You know, the theatre is a rectangle, the line up was a curve, so there was often someone looking at the back of someone's head, you know, sideways on, and we didn't move around much. We played into microphones, so we were all static on the stage. There was no movement around the stage, so visually we didn't offer a lot, and again, we didn't really try to. It was almost in the back of our minds, don't bother looking at us, just listen to it. It was all about how it sounded. We spent a lot of time getting the sounds right, a lot of time, and no time into the visuals. And we looked, didn't come into it, you know.
0: I just wonder if there's maybe a favorite story or memory that you have from the old days of the Bothies.
2: I remember going to some town in Germany for a gig, only to find it was the wrong town. I think it was Frankfurt, actually, but we didn't realize there's more than one Frankfurt. It'd be a bit like going to Springfield, Missouri instead of Springfield, Massachusetts, you know. We couldn't find the theater, and we were driving around, and everyone was saying no. You know, this was before we had the GPS on the cell phone. We were asking people, where's this theater? And nobody knew where it was, and of course, we had very little German. And a lot of the people we met didn't have much English, so we kept persevering, but finally we realized the reason we couldn't find the theater was because we were in the wrong town.
1: My conversation there with Kevin Burke, fiddler for the Bothy Band from 1976 until the group's demise, during which he appeared on 2 studio albums and 2 live records. Kevin mentioned the documentary which aired Easter Sunday on Irish TV, and I've posted a link on the KPC Facebook page. Let's have some more amazing music from the group's heyday, beginning with the first Bothies track I ever heard, the opener from their 1976 album, Old Hag, You Have Killed Me. It's a set of reels, Music in the Glen, The Humors of Scariff, and The Otter's Holt. This was one of the tracks I had in mind during my chat with Kevin when I mentioned how instruments would disappear and reappear, and check out the rock-inspired rhythm hits at the beginning of The Otter's Holt. From there, we'll have a lovely Gaelic song sung by guitarist Micheál O'Donnell, right after Music in the Glen on the Kitchen Party Ceilidh.

Two tracks there from the Bothy Band, to whom we're paying tribute this week in honor of their recent reunion. Their tour, however, is currently on hold, as Donald Lunny is recovering from surgery, so we certainly wish him a speedy recovery and hope

0: acts, including when he brought the Bothy Band to Chicago.
1: I picked them up at the airport. I had a concert for them on the north side, and I had one on the south side. And I went into them when they were getting ready. Donald Looney, Matt Malloy, Kevin Burke, Tina O'Donnell, Leonard's brother. And Tina, we had to get her, put a dress on her. The dress must be got out of a garbage can. And this Mrs. Flatley, the mother of Michael Flatley's, and we got a dress for her and put it on her. She was a good singer and a good player, and what you can marvelous. And I went into them and I said, I was getting friction from a lot of them. I said, fellas, and I said, the only thing I want you to do before you go up on stage, I said, I'm getting a lot of heat now with the way you're dressed. Will you comb your hair? And I said, okay, so I went all right then. And they were great. There was nothing like them. The best that ever came.
0: A little nugget there from Kevin Henry, the Irish flute player and larger-than-life personality to whom we paid tribute after he died in 2020. That was his tale of bringing the Bothy Band to Chicago for a couple of concerts. I've been sitting on that piece of tape for nearly 4 years, and I'm glad to finally offer it up. Let's have another pair of great Bothy Band tracks from the group's first two records, beginning with a medley of Navi on the Line and The Rainy Day. If you happen to be listening through headphones, check out the interplay between Donald's bouzouki, Michal's guitar, and Trina's keyboard. From there, we'll have the title track of Old Hag, You Have Killed Me. So here's more from the Bothy Band on the Kitchen Party Cayley.

0: The Buffy Band there on a killer medley of Old Hag You Have Killed Me, Dinny Delaney's and Morrison's Jig from their 1976 second LP. Before that, we had a pair of reels, The Navvy on the Line and The Rainy Day from the Buffy Band's debut, 1975, the first album. We've time for one more block before the finale, and we'll have more evidence of what a devastating live band the Bothies were. We'll have two tracks recorded in July 1978 at Kilburn National Ballroom in London, beginning with Do You Love an Apple, featuring Trina on vocals. We'll then bring this tribute home with a closer, a medley of a jig, Leitrim Fancy, into five reels. Around the World for Sport, Rip the Calico, Martin Wins, Enchanted Lady, and Holy Land. Both of these appear on the posthumous album In Concert. Although the band was entering its last year at the time these tracks were recorded, you can clearly hear they're at the top of their game. So here we go once more with the great and mighty Bothy Band on The Kitchen Party Cayley.
1: I'm going to do a song now that has a chorus that you'll probably recognize when you hear it. And sing away. Do whatever you feel like. It's called Do You Love an Apple?

0: All right, thanks a lot. All the best.
1: That was the Bothy Band, to whom we're paying tribute this evening. By the summer of 1979, the members were exhausted from 4 years of near-constant touring, and they decided to call it a day. They all continued making great music and even worked together in various formations. Kevin and Michal had a duo for a few years, while Trina and Michal played in Relativity and Night Noise. In 2006, Michal died, and the band reunited for a tribute concert. The first

time they'd played together since 1979, and their current reunion is their first time playing together since then. We had a couple great tracks there from 1978, Do You Love an Apple, and then the closing medley of a jig, Leitrim Fancy, into five reels. Around the World for Sport, Rip the Calico, Martin Wins, Enchanted Lady, and Holy Land. I hope you've enjoyed our tribute to this truly amazing band. We're getting near the end of our show for today. I hope you've enjoyed our time together, and I look forward to having you join us again next week. Reach us by email at kitchenpartykaylee, that's all one word, and Kaylee is C-E-I-L-I-D-H, @gmail.com, by Twitter @KPC_radio, or through our Facebook page. 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For our final track this week, we'll hear the Bothy Band and the Maids of Mitchellstown. Until next time, I am your host, Dave Baghdad, and I thank you for listening. We'll see you here again next Sunday at 10 p.m. Slán ogat.

0: You've been listening to The Kitchen Party Kaylee on WICR 88.7 FM. We hope that you'll join us again next Sunday at 10 p.m. The Kitchen Party Kaylee is written, produced, and hosted by Dave Bagdad and was recorded at EMAS Studios in Indianapolis. The Kitchen Party Kaylee is a Fortnite production. Thanks for listening.
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1: Thank you very much. And now I would like to play a ballad. A ballad that I cut, that I made a record on in the about 1940. Oh, way back. This time it was with the big band, and I can't get started with you.

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It's a different kind of public radio.

tired of your opinions, wrong or right. It's on and on ad nauseam, sun to sun. 'Cause when it comes to blabbermouth, baby, you're number one. 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
1: Where do you find comfort and rest? What kind of atmosphere makes you feel most inspired? As you listen to this piece of music, does it bring any particular place to mind? What image starts to form in your mind? Maybe a quiet countryside. That would make sense. There's definitely a touch of folk influence here. But when you listen longer, it's not just gentle pastures and rolling hills. These hills rise higher. They're grander, mountainous even. A symphony on a French mountain air in just a bit. I'm Melanie Renata, and this is Music Through the Night. This hour starts off with salon music at its best, a work reminiscent of Chopin, a fast and light-hearted waltz by Cécile Chaminade.

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1: Coming up this hour on Anytime Classical, Canary Style, a black fantasy, and To Dad from Dad. I'm Kate Botella with the Sinfonia Melodica by Georg Philipp Telemann coming up, along with the Fantasie Nègre No. 1 by Florence Price, and a Quintet for Winds by Franz Danzi. All that plus the Hungarian Rhapsody for cello by legendary cellist David Popper coming your way in just a little bit. Wait right there.

0: AP News, I'm Marcela Sanchez. President Trump's administration plans to impose sanctions on another bank this week as it intensifies its efforts to economically isolate Iran. Treasury Secretary Scott Bessent spoke to the AP ahead of Group of 20 meetings in Asheville, North Carolina, where he's expected to individually meet with his counterparts from the world's major and developing economies to encourage cooperation against Iran. The National Park Service says one person has died and about 15 people are missing or unaccounted for after a major flash flood at the Grand Canyon. The flooding also knocked out the only water pipeline serving tourists and residents. Starting today, tourists will not be able to stay overnight at lodges or hotels in the park because of a limited water supply. AP correspondent Julie Walker reports on the latest tit-for-tat in the war over Lake Ontario, which Trump renamed Lake America.
1: Good morning, everyone. Rick Dunkel here in the WICR studios. Traffic's looking pretty decently right now. Nothing to report. However, weather report today, expect it's going to get pretty warm this afternoon. We've got a low around 73, rising up to 92 degrees this afternoon. Tomorrow we should expect another low of 74%, sunny days, 96 high. Heading into Wednesday, similar weather, 75, 96. Rounding out Thursday, 74 with a high of 95. 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
4: For our first work this hour, music from Peter Ilyich Tchaikovsky, composed in 1884. This is the suite number 3 in G major, the third movement, the Scherzo. And this was at a time when he was trying to decide whether he wanted to make a symphony, a concerto, or a suite. He opted, clearly, for the suite. We'll hear the third movement played right now by the Stuttgart Radio Symphony Orchestra under the direction of Sir Neville Mariner.

Neville Mariner conducted the Stuttgart Radio Symphony Orchestra performing the Scherzo, the third movement of the Suite No. 3 for Orchestra by Peter Ilyich Tchaikovsky. Thanks for listening to Anytime Classical. We're a production of Classical Music Indie. I'm your host, Kate Botello, with music right now from Georg Philipp Telemann, composed in 1767, his Sinfonia Melodica in C major. Most of the movements have dance titles, like a saraband or a minuet, but there's

0: Barton Koiken conducted the Indianapolis Baroque Orchestra. He's also the artistic director of that ensemble. That was the Sinfonia Melodica in C major, composed in 1767 by Georg Philipp Telemann.
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0: Music next this hour on Anytime Classical from Florence, Beatrice Price. This is her Fantasie Nègre, number 1 in E minor, the Black Fantasy. In pieces like this, she would take pieces from African-American folk music and spirituals and then turn them into something with a Chopin kind of feel. A gorgeous work. She composed 4 of those. This is the first one that contains as its main theme, Sinner, Please Don't Let This Harvest Pass. It was premiered in Chicago on specifically August the 28th, 1930, by Margaret Bonds, who was Florence Price's student of piano and composition, also her dear friend and colleague, and for a little while, even her roommate. The two of them accomplished some pretty amazing things together, including both of them winning basically all of the prizes the same year they both entered the Wanamaker Composition Competition. So having Margaret Bonds play this premiere is extra meaningful and awesome. We'll hear British pianist Samantha Egger at the piano in the Black Fantasy No. 1 in E minor.

0: Pianist Samantha Egger performed the Black Fantasy No. 1 in E minor, composed in 1929 by Florence Beatrice Price.
1: Hi everyone, Rick Dunkel here at the WICR studios, taking a look at your local traffic report. Looks like we have an accident at I-65 northbound at East Stop 11 Road. There's a car in the ditch there causing delays. Looking at about 15-minute pushback in that area. Also an accident on both shoulders at I-70 eastbound at 465. Traffic looks to be getting by in the center lane, causing significant delays there as well. Also a little bit of a slowdown, I-65, 70 northbound between Fletcher and Washington Street. It's currently 73 degrees outside the WICR studios. 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
1: Music next this hour from one of the world's great cellists, David Popper, a Czech composer and cellist who composed this Hungarian Rhapsody for cello in 1893. Now, Popper's work is considered fantastic virtuoso show-off work for cellists, and he remains in the repertoire as an essential composer for many people who play that instrument today. In this recording, we'll hear a Brazilian cellist, Antonio Meneses, performing with the Basel Symphony Orchestra under the direction of Ronald Zolman.

0: Ronald Zolman conducted the Basel Symphony Orchestra. Our soloist was Brazilian cellist Antonio Meneses. That was the Hungarian Rhapsody for Cello, composed in 1893 by David Popper.
1: Good morning, Rick Dunkler here in the WICR studios, taking a look at your WICR weather report. Today, partly sunny, toasty conditions, possible danger of dehydration and heat stroke. Be careful out there. A high of 93 degrees expected today with a low of 72. Tomorrow, lots of sun with temperatures near record 100. High of 97, low of 72. Heading into Wednesday, hot with sunshine and a few clouds. 95 high, low of 74. And then Thursday, partly sunny, hot and humid. Thunderstorm expected in the afternoon. High of 94 with a low of 73. It's currently 74 degrees outside your WICR studios. 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
0: For our last work this hour, we'll hear a quintet for winds by Franz Danzi. And earlier in the show, I talked about a to dad from dad.

particular piece. And what I mean by that is that Franz Danzi is considered one of the fathers of the wind quintet. And he dedicated this quintet for winds to the other father of the wind quintet, Anton Reicha. We'll hear this quintet for winds in B-flat major, composed in 1821 by Franz Danzi, by the Michael Thompson Wind Quintet.

0: We just heard the Michael Thompson Wind Quintet performing the first of Franz Danzi's set of three wind quintets, this one in B-flat major, composed in 1821 and dedicated to the other father of the wind quintet, Anton Reicha.
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0: Coming up this hour on Anytime Classical, a pioneering poem. Bump, ba-dum, bump, bump, ba-dum, bump, ba, and a talented team. I'm Kate Botello with Fatse la Heso, which means My Homeland by Michael Mosuewo Moirani, The Havanaise by Camille Saint-Saëns. And German dances and trios by Franz Schubert. All that plus the ballet from The Secret Love by the Chevalier de Saint-Georges coming up in just a little bit.

0: Sports. I'm Mike Hempen. A stunning start to the U.S. Open. A 24-time Grand Slam champion has been knocked out in the first round for the first time, as we hear from correspondent Dave Ferry.
1: Fourth seed Novak Djokovic has become a first-round casualty at Arthur Ashe Stadium, falling to unseeded Mariano Navone in five sets. Djokovic led 2-1 before winning just three more games.
0: Scottie Scheffler is the FedEx Cup champion for the second time. His victory Sunday means he now leads the PGA Tour in career earnings at just over $130 million. Aaron Donald has returned to the Los Angeles Rams, ending a 2.5-year retirement. Donald has won three AP NFL Defensive Player of the Year awards. Quarterback Will Levis was waived by Tennessee, while Odell Beckham Jr. made the New York Giants. Alex Palou won his record-tying fourth consecutive IndyCar season championship. I'm Mike Hempen, AP Sports.
2: Good morning. Rick Dunkel here in the WICR studios, taking a look at your local traffic. Looks like we have an accident causing a closure, Capitol Avenue between Washington Street and Market Street. Closed due to a car and e-bike collision. You're going to want to avoid that area. Also, an accident on the right shoulder, stop-and-go traffic from Main Street, exit 99. That's at I-65 northbound at East Stop 11 Road. Additionally, we have an accident on both shoulders at I-70 eastbound at I-465. It's currently 78 degrees outside the WICR studios. 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
5: From the Saturday Evening Post, this is the Post Perspective for August 31st. America was hearing about a brand new car from the Ford Motor Company in 1957. Ford called it the car of the future and led consumers to believe it would be revolutionary, but the company wasn't releasing details. So when Ford offered to take a Post reporter on a cross-country test drive in the new model, he eagerly accepted. The car was blacked out, and metal panels were attached to the body to disguise the design. But many people who saw it guessed it was the new Ford Edsel. In his article, which appeared today in that year, the reporter

0: noted, the Edsel wouldn't be the car that buyers expected. There'd be no fuel injection, pneumatic suspension, or futuristic design. One innovation, a push-button automatic transmission mounted in the center of the steering wheel, proved problematic. Drivers would mistakenly hit it instead of the horn. In short, the Edsel wasn't as innovative, attractive, or affordable as expected. After 3 years, the car of the future became part of the past. There's more from the Post at SaturdayEveningPost.com.
1: We'll start this hour with music from Johann Caspar Merz. This is the Polonaise from his suite Bardenklänge, which means bardic sounds, in honor of bards who would play the lute. But in this instance, we'll hear the guitar, played by Ricardo Gayen.

0: Ricardo Gayen, guitarist, performed the Polonaise from the Badenklänge Suite by Johann Caspar Merz.
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0: You're listening to Anytime Classical. We're a production of Classical Music Indie. I'm Kate Botello. Thanks for listening with me. With a piece right now that is considered to be the first symphonic poem composed by a Black South African composer. That composer is Michael Moswewu Morane, and he composed this work as the composition requirement for his Bachelor of Music degree, which he completed in 1941, which made him the first Black South African to even receive that degree. So a couple of major firsts just in this one piece. We'll hear Fatshelaheso, performed by the South Africa Broadcast Orchestra under the direction of Peter Marchbank.

0: Peter Marchbank was the conductor of the South Africa Broadcast Orchestra performing Fatse la Heso, My Country, by South African composer Michael Moswewu Mwirani.
1: Good morning, Rick Dunkel here in the WICR studios. Taking a look at your traffic, mostly cooperative this morning. We do have a couple of incidents to report. There is an accident at North Indiana Avenue and 10th Street causing delays there. Also an accident on the right shoulder at I-65 northbound at eastbound 11 Road, east stop 11 Road. Stop and go traffic there at the Main Street and exit 99. Car has been removed from the ditch, but there's still a bit of a slowdown there. And then Capitol Avenue between Washington Street and Market Street, there was a car and e-bike collision causing a closure in that area as well. Also taking a look at your WICR weather report today. It's going to be pretty roasty, partly sunny, high of 93 degrees. Yeah, we've got quite a warm-up this week. Looking into tomorrow, lots of sun with temperatures near a record 100. It's going to be a high of 97 with a low of 72. Then heading into Wednesday, looks like hot with sunshine, few clouds, high of 95, low of 74, and then a possible little bit of wetness coming in on Thursday, high of 94, low of 73, with thunderstorms expected in the afternoon. It's going to be a hot and humid day in the middle of the week. It's currently 70 degrees outside your WICR studios. 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
0: Up next this hour, music from Joseph Bologna, a.k.a. the Chevalier de Saint-Georges. This is music from his 1780 comic opera, L'Amant Anonyme, The Secret Love. This is a ballet from the opera. Something to note, Parisian opera goers always expected a ballet in their opera. And in fact, when Italian composers and composers from all over the world would bring their operas to Paris, they would very often add a ballet because the Parisian audiences demanded it. So here is the required ballet music played by the Haymarket Opera Company Orchestra, conducted by Craig Trompeter.

0: Craig Trompeter conducted the Haymarket Opera Company Orchestra, performing the ballet music from L'Amant Anonyme, The Secret Love, composed in 1780 by the Chevalier de Saint-Georges.
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0: Up next this hour, we'll hear a French take on some Cuban music. This is the Havanaise by Camisa Sanz. And Havanaise, that's the French word for the habanera, which is a dance rhythm that goes dum, da-dum, dum, da, da-dum, dum, dum. So anytime you see Havanaise or habanera in the title, that means it's based on music from Havana, and it's always going to have that rhythm. Well, here's Saint-Saëns' Havanaise performed by the New York Philharmonic, conducted by Zubin Mehta, with soloist Itzhak Perlman.

0: Itzhak Perlman was our soloist with the New York Philharmonic, conducted by Zubin Mehta. That was the Havanaise by Camille Saint-Saëns.
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0: For our last set of music this hour, we'll hear the 5 German dances and 7 trios with coda as composed by a teenaged Franz Schubert in 1813. They were composed then, but published posthumously many years later in 1886. He originally wrote these for string.

0: Vladimir Spivakov conducted the Moscow Virtuosi, performing five German dances and seven trios with coda, composed in 1813 by a then-teenaged Franz Schubert.
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0: Coming up this hour on Anytime Classical, Star Wars Extra. We'll play a round of Which Bach is Which and a little comedy for the Countess. I'm Kate Botello with The Battle of Endor from The Return of the Jedi by John Williams, a symphony in B minor by which of the famous sons of Johann Sebastian Bach, and a trio for piano and strings by Ludwig van Beethoven, which took its roots from a musical comedy.

0: All that plus a poem for flute and orchestra composed in 1918 by Charles Tomlinson Griffiths, coming up in just a little bit. Wait right there.
1: I'm Marcela Sanchez with an AP News Minute. The United Arab Emirates has intercepted an Iranian drone over its territorial waters. AP correspondent Rika Ann Garcia reports this comes after the U.S. and Iran exchanged fire a few days earlier, the first action in a month.
2: In a short statement, the defense ministry said it dealt with an Iranian drone that was detected over its waters approaching from Iran. There have been no immediate claims of responsibility from Tehran or any reports of damage. The incident comes after U.S. forces struck Iranian rocket launchers on an Iranian island, breaking a lull in fighting that has lasted more than 6 months. Iran responded by launching missiles at U.S. sites in Jordan. I'm Rika Ann Garcia.
1: Closing statements are scheduled today in one of hip-hop's most anticipated trials involving Duane Davis, the man accused of orchestrating the death of Tupac Shakur. More stories at apnews.com. I'm Marcela Sanchez.
3: 8:03 in the morning. Good morning. Currently, it is 73 degrees outside of the WICR studios. We are looking at a hot day today, and that will continue throughout the week. Today, we are looking at highs reaching upwards in the low 90s and slightly gusty today. We've got some wind gusts that could get as high as 18 miles an hour, but overall should be a very beautiful, hot, but sunny day. Remember to drink your water. I will have traffic later.
4: The demand for nurses has only increased since the pandemic. The second-degree accelerated Bachelor of Science in Nursing program is designed for career changers who already have a bachelor's degree in another field. Check out UNE's Nursing Academy, partnership with Community Health. Students complete their degree in half the time of a traditional nursing degree with meaningful, hands-on experience through Community Health.
0: Up first this hour, the Jubelfest March, a jubilation march by Johann Strauss the Younger, performed by the Czechoslovak Radio Symphony Orchestra, conducted by Johannes Fildner.

the Jubelfest March by Johann Strauss the Younger. This is Anytime Classical. I'm your host, Kate Botello. Thank you for hanging out and listening to music with me this hour. We'll head to the movies right now with music from John Williams and Return of the Jedi. Now, this is extra music. It is not on the original motion picture soundtrack because they created some extra recordings that featured film cues from that movie and some of the other Star Wars movies. This

One is a set of cues from the Battle of Endor, Part 1. This is when the Rebel Alliance is attacking the second Death Star while a ground team on Endor is trying to disable the shield generator. We'll hear Into the Trap, Forest Ambush, Scout Walker Scramble, and Prime Weapon Fires. We'll hear a pickup orchestra performing from the soundtrack, conducted by John Williams.

0: That was John Williams conducting a studio orchestra performing a series of film cues from the latter half of Return of the Jedi. That was The Battle of Endor, Part 1.
1: We have some delays on some usual problem areas in the Indianapolis area. Firstly, some delays all throughout the I-65, I-70 collector that is just in downtown Indy. We also have some closed roadways. We have Capitol Ave between Washington Street and Market Street. There was an accident in the area, and that area is closed for the time being. Additionally, another accident on North Indiana Avenue. This is near 10th Street and Montcalm Street. Again, this area is also closed. Some additional delays throughout I-465. However, these are just slight delays that you can expect with the usual traffic flow in the morning.
0: Whether you're looking to lighten your mood or add insult to injury, to concentrate or take a much deserved break, adjust your headspace with Anytime Classical. We've got you covered. Hope you'll join us.
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0: Up next this hour, we're going to have a little round of Which Bach is Which? I'm going to play you a piece of music that is written by one of the famous sons of Johann Sebastian Bach. Now, I'm not going to give you all the years that they lived and all of that. I'm just going to tell you a little bit about each of their styles and see if you can guess from this piece which son wrote it, okay? Basically, you can trace the root of Baroque music into classical music through the different ages of the sons. Wilhelm Friedemann Bach, the eldest, he wrote in the grand Baroque style with a little rococo, which means it was lighter, a little more expressive. He's starting to branch out of the Baroque a little bit. After that, middle son, Carl Philipp Emanuel Bach, he's kind of the bridge between the late Baroque period and the classical period. He helped pioneer that. He was known as writing in the sensitive style, or Sturm und Drang, Sturm und Drang, stress and strain, starting to add more emotion to the music. And then we have youngest son, Johann Christian Bach, who composed in what you would call the galant style. That's early, solid, early classical music. It's fairly light and focuses on what you would call kind of a singing melody. Johann Christian Bach was a great inspiration to Mozart, for instance. We're about to hear a symphony in B minor performed by Capella Istropolitana, conducted by Christian Benda. By which Bach son? I'll tell you after the music.

0: Christian Benda conducted Cappella Istropolitana, performing a symphony in B minor composed by which of the sons of Johann Sebastian Bach? Eldest son, Wilhelm Friedemann? Middle son, Carl Philipp Emanuel? Or youngest son, Johann Christian? Did the style give it away? Perhaps it did if you answered. A desk roll, please. Carl Philipp Emanuel Bach. If you got it wrong, hey, nor stummen trank, I won't tell anyone. But if you got it right, please enjoy your bragging rights for the rest of the day.
1: We are looking at a hot day ahead of us. Currently, it is 73 degrees outside. However, it is very, very humid. We are looking at high humidity today, which means chances are if you're outside, you're going to get quite sweaty. We are also looking at highs in the low 90s. This is your reminder to drink water. It may get a bit windy out today. Looking outside of my window here at the WICR studios, the American flag is blowing and will continue to blow due to some heavier gusts that we'll have today. Those could reach as high as 18 miles an hour. But the biggest thing is going to be staying in cool AC, drinking water, and staying out of that heat. Happy Monday.
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0: Next, we'll hear Norwegian pianist Sina Bakke play Northern Lights by Japanese composer Karen Tanaka.

You can write to me anytime. My email address is kbotello@classicalmusicindy.org. Right now, we'll hear some music from the American composer Charles Tomlinson Griffiths, composed in 1918. This is a poem for flute and orchestra. We'll hear Mary Stolper as our flutist with the Czech National Symphony Orchestra under the direction of Paul Freeman.

0: Paul Freeman conducted the Czech National Symphony Orchestra and soloist Mary Stolper, performing the poem for flute and orchestra composed in 1918 by Charles Tomlinson Gripps.
1: We don't have any more closed roads at the moment due to any accidents. Those have been reopened. That was some roads in downtown Indy. We also don't have many delays this morning, just some slight things. The biggest delay you are going to see is if you are heading the east side of I-465. You're heading northbound from I-74 to I-69. That collector, as usual, is relatively delayed, specifically between exit 44 on I-70 and Pendleton Pike exit 42. Again, if you're taking around that route, you're getting a 2 to 5 minute delay. In terms of other delays, everything is only at a minute or two. Safe travels the rest of your morning. Enjoy the rest of Classical Music Indy.
2: Hi folks, I'm Jürgen Jambauer from the Heidelberg Café, and I'd like to invite you on Sundays at 1 p.m. for some uplifting German music. 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So we are very, very lucky to have WICR 88.7 to continue this great tradition. Sundays at 1 o'clock, 88.7.
0: For our last work this hour, some music from Ludwig van Beethoven. This is a piano trio in B-flat major, composed in 1797. Now, I called this Comedy for the Countess earlier because he dedicated it to the Countess Maria Wilhelmina von Thun. And the comedy comes into the finale, which took its theme from an aria from a comic opera. We're going to hear the first movement right now, the Allegro Moderato, performed by pianist Yena Yondo, violinist Takako Nishizaki, and cellist Chaba Onsei.

0: Chavo Onsei played the cello, Takako Nishizaki the violin, and Yeno Yando the piano, performing a trio for piano and strings, the first movement in B-flat major by Ludwig van Beethoven.
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1: This is the Composer's Datebook for August 31st. I'm John Burge. Angel Fire is a village in the New Mexico Rockies that hosts an annual chamber music festival. To celebrate their 25th anniversary, music from Angel Fire commissioned the American composer Joan Tower to write them a new work, which she titled Angels, a virtuosic string quartet, her fourth, which received its premiere by the Miami String Quartet on today's date in 2008. Said Joan Tower, having written three prior quartets and gotten to travel extensively around the world of string quartets, I've come to love the way they are so deeply creative and passionate about the music they play. They are really like four composers at work. The title of the new piece is a nod to Angel Fire, New Mexico, of course, but Tower made it clear she had some other special angels in mind. Six people who helped her younger brother George survive a major stroke. These were her sister, a former student named Aaron, a doctor, a nurse, and a pair of real estate agents. All six appear on the score's front page beneath her dedication, "To the angels who took care of my brother." Composer's Datebook is produced by APM, American Public Media, in collaboration with the American Composers Forum, reminding you that all music was once new.

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2: 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What is this? This is Antonín Dvořák's Symphony No. 7 in D minor, and we'll hear it in its entirety this hour as our long play on Anytime Classical. I'm your host, Kate Botello. If you would like to reach me or my colleagues, Dr. Denise Finnegan-Hill, Joshua Sock-Joplin-Thompson, or Michael Toulouse, you can write to us at info@classicalmusicindy.org. Music's coming up in just a bit. Wait right there.

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0: This is Anytime Classical. Thanks for listening with me. I'm your host, Kate Botello, with music right now from American composer Ryan Brown. This is a piece for solo piano called Ornament. It comes from his set 13 Ways of Looking at Goldberg, Bach Reimagined, which was a project of contemporary responses to J.S. Bach's Goldberg Variations. We'll hear Ornament played right now by Lara Downes.

Laura Downs performed Ornament by Ryan Brown. It's time now for our long play this hour on Anytime Classical, and we will stretch out in the entirety of Antonín Dvořák's Symphony No. 7 in D minor that he completed in March of 1885. English music writer Donald Tovey said that, along with the four Brahms symphonies and Schubert's Ninth, it is among the greatest and purest examples in this art form since Beethoven. Now, Dvořák had a little bit of friction with his publisher when it came down to this symphony. First of all, the publisher did not want to print Dvořák's real name, Antonín, on the title page. He preferred the German form of Anton, so they fought about that a little bit. And also, just about the fee, because Dvořák's Slavonic Dances had been a huge hit, and the publisher was kind of trying to lowball him a little bit on the fee, so he pushed back on that because he thought, this is a larger work, I would like some larger monies, please, which he did in fact receive. And one last note here on the numbering of the symphony. Dvořák numbered it number 6 originally because he thought his first symphony was lost. Recovering that must have been a happy day. So we will hear this Symphony No. 7 by Antonín Dvořák, performed by the Los Angeles Philharmonic, conducted by Andre Previn.

0: in D minor, composed in 1885 by Antonín Dvořák, your Anytime Classical long play.
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0: For our last work this hour, we'll hear the overture to the 1926 musical O.K. by George Gershwin. It's about the Duke of Durham and his sister, Lady Kay, who are both English bootleggers living in America under Prohibition. We'll hear Eric Kunzel conduct the Cincinnati Pops Orchestra.

0: Eric Kunzel conducted the Cincinnati Pops Orchestra, performing the overture to OK, the 1926 musical by George Gershwin.
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2: Documentarian Ken Burns made a name for himself with his miniseries, cinematic overviews of jazz, baseball, the Civil War, Thoreau, tracing lineages, documenting changes, bringing the receipts. Beethoven's 32 piano sonatas are a kind of miniseries on the development of the piano. With each new innovation of the instrument, extended keyboards, inner structure, pedals, and the like, Beethoven would exploit that new wrinkle in his next sonata. From APM, American Public Media, this is Performance Today. I'm Valerie Kaler. When Beethoven wrote this music, he was exploring the capabilities of a brand new upgraded piano. Isita Kanemason brings the receipts later this hour. Also ahead, Rocco, Houston's Chamber Orchestra, with music by Dobrinka Tabakova. Here's a little Tabakova appetizer.

Maxim Rizanov and Dasol Kim with Talk from Dobrynka Tabakova's Jazz Suite. Rizanov invited three composers to respond to the music of Franz Schubert. Tabakova's response just ahead. From APM, American Public Media, this is Performance Today, taking you to concerts around the world. I'm Valerie Kaler. Several years ago, violist, arranger, composer Maxim Rizanov added commissioner to that list. His two-album recording in Schubert's company moves between actual original compositions by Schubert, arrangements of Schubert, and newly commissioned works responding to Schubert. Back to an original, then another contemporary response, etc. It wasn't so much a project about asking living composers to celebrate Schubert. It was more of a place

Schubert in the same room with them and see what happens, kind of thing. One of the new works came from Bulgarian-born, London-based composer Dobrinka Tabakova. She was inspired by the shimmering opening of Schubert's Fantasy in C for violin and piano. Her vision takes the piano tremolo, that shimmer, and spreads it across the entire orchestra, a gauzy haze from which emerges the violin melody.

The journey to that Schubert quote is long and somewhat opaque, but absolutely worth it. Deliana Lazarova conducts Rocco, Houston's Chamber Orchestra, in the Fantasy Homage to Schubert by Dobrinka Tabakova.

0: The vision of floating through the cosmos in a kind of weightlessness, passing stars and planets. As the Schubert melody emerges, we're glimpsing our planet Earth for the first time, fragile and perfect. Then we float off before a final glance toward our planet. Composer Dobrynka Tabakova's note about the music we just heard, her fantasy homage to Schubert, was inspired by Franz Schubert's Fantasy in C for violin and piano. That performance from Rocco, Houston's Chamber Orchestra, was led by Deliana Lazarova. In a moment, a scherzo with a southern accent. This is Performance Today from APM.
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1: We're about to hear music by Valerie Coleman. It's called Red Clay and Mississippi Delta. When Valerie Coleman was in RPT Studios a few years back, she said this piece has a special personal connection.
2: Red Clay and Mississippi Delta is all about my family on my mom's side, the Shorter family. We're originally from Jacksonville, Mississippi, and I was born in Louisville, Kentucky. But whenever family comes up, they always bring up cases of hot tamales and moonshine and pecans and all those things. So there's a lot of drama in the family, and there's a lot of energy and a lot of Southern charm and comfort. And I thought that would make a wonderful scherzo.
1: We asked Coleman if there were specific references to the South in this music.
2: Well, there are certain inflections that are reminiscent of juke joints and, you know, casinos, the blues, all of those. But mainly it is a classical piece, you know, a scherzo with all of these crazy things. It seemed like an interesting combination to create.
1: Let's hear it from a concert in Boston, Massachusetts. The Imani Winds playing Red Clay and Mississippi Delta by Valerie Coleman.

0: music about an energetic family with lots of southern charm. That's Red Clay and Mississippi Delta by American composer Valerie Coleman. We heard it played by Imani Wins in concert at the Isabella Stewart Gardner Museum in Boston, Massachusetts. In a moment, what if this piano had more keys? Beethoven says, heck yeah. This is Performance Today from APM. No alarm clock. No traffic to negotiate. No staff meetings to attend. Sunday is your day, so do yourself a favor. Tune out all that noise and tune in for Sunday Baroque.
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0: Beethoven's 32 piano sonatas are a sort of mini-series on the development of the piano. With each improvement of the instrument, extended keyboards, inner structure, pedals, and the like, Beethoven would exploit that new wrinkle in his next sonata. When he wrote the Sonata No. 21 in 1803 and 1804, Beethoven was rocking a brand new Erard grand piano from Paris. There was a radical difference between the relatively delicate Viennese instruments he had been used to and this beefier upgrade. For starters, the Erard had a 5.5-octave range, adding notes to both ends of the keyboard, and Beethoven leapt on that. Listen for the brilliant passages he wrote in the first movement, lots of nice filigree in the very tip-top of the instrument. Also, the hammers in a Viennese piano struck two strings for each note in the upper registers, but in the Erard, three per note, volume, resonance, and body all elevated. Beethoven took advantage of that as well in this sonata. He was able to write more densely for this piano 2.0 without it sounding blurred or muddy. There are several more notable differences, but let's get out of the weeds and into the music. Isaac Economason gave this performance of Beethoven's Waldstein Sonata at Hugh Hodgson Concert Hall at the University of Georgia Performing Arts Center.

Beethoven's powerful Sonata No. 21, the Waldstein Sonata, played by Isita Kanemason at the University of Georgia Performing Arts Center in Athens. We've got time for just a little more from that recital, a taste of Prokofiev.

Isaac Akane Mason played the harp prelude by Sergei Prokofiev as her encore after a recital at UGA's Performing Arts Center in Georgia. Our thanks to Greg and Pamela Mitsoff for making that recording available to us. And thank you for spending some time with PT today. You can invest some more time revisiting recent performances when you click on episodes on the PT page at yourclassical.org.

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0: From APM, American Public Media, this is Performance Today. I'm Valerie Kaler. This is the divertissement for oboe, clarinet, and bassoon by Erwin Schulhoff. It's very cheeky, a little pokey, slightly janky in its rhythms and harmonies, full of sass and humor. Of its 7 short movements, more than half made the audience at this performance laugh out loud. Schulhoff did not always write like this. In fact, his earlier compositions were downright Brahmsian. But he came back from 4 years on the front lines of World War I, disillusioned with the establishment, and determined to break the musical rules wherever he could. More about Erwin Schulhoff and this energetic chamber music ahead this hour. Erwin Schulhoff's divertissement coming up in 5 minutes from a concert at Colorado College. The clarinetist in that performance, John Manassi. Here's Manassi with pianist John Nakamatsu and the third movement of the Sonata No. 1 by Brahms.

The third movement of the Sonata No. 1 for clarinet and piano by Johannes Brahms. John Manassi, the clarinetist, John Nakamatsu at the piano. From APM American Public Media, this is Performance Today. I'm Valerie Kaler. So glad to have you along for our musical adventures and discoveries. Pianist-composer Erwin Schulhoff was born to a wealthy Jewish family in Prague in 1894. His family spoke German, and it made sense that Erwin studied and worked in Germany. He'd go on to study all across Europe, even taking a few lessons from Debussy in France. He was a virtuoso pianist, starting with his first continental tour at the age of 16, and he was beginning to compose as well. Big fan of the late romantic sounds of Richard Strauss and Brahms. Just a brilliant up-and-comer on the European musical scene. And then, World War I. Schulhoff was conscripted into the Austrian army, served 4 years at the front, came home with an injured hand and shell shock. Erwin Schulhoff was completely disillusioned with traditional Western culture. He became a radical, politically as a socialist, and musically as an all-around rebel and provocateur. He swore to write music that broke every establishment rule. He started by wholeheartedly embracing American jazz, integrating ragtime, tango, foxtrot, and other popular styles into his compositions. He also celebrated the Dada movement and its anti-art practices. And even when writing familiar classical forms like the divertissement we're about to hear, he made the edges sharp and spiky, peppered with sly and not-so-sly jokes. Three reedy friends make sure to include all the winks and nudges and maybe the occasional rude noise in this concert from the Packard Performance Hall at Colorado College.

Elizabeth Cook Tishone, John Manassi, and Michael Croth playing oboe, clarinet, and bassoon in that divertissement written in 1927 by Erwin Schulhoff. They gave that performance in Colorado Springs during the annual Colorado College Summer Music Festival. Erwin Schulhoff, a Jewish composer and a socialist, did not survive the Nazi regime. First, his work was classified as degenerate music, and his career as a composer was effectively ended. Then he fled to the Soviet Union to escape the Nazi occupation in Czechoslovakia. When the Germans invaded the Soviet Union, he was arrested and deported to a concentration camp in Bavaria. He died there in 1942 of tuberculosis at the age of 48. His music was largely forgotten after his death until the 1980s, when a major revival reminded the world of this rule-breaking visionary composer, Erwin Schulhoff. In a moment, let's start at the very conclusion.

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0: Next, we're going to hear a Haydn quartet that begins with an ending. That is a very final, let's wrap things up, cadence. I should clarify that this movement ends with an ending, too. Haydn just makes it more endy. It's a small joke, probably more amusing to the performers than the audience, but even if you know nothing about cadences and music theory, you cannot miss the whimsy, the wink. Here's the Bayo String Quartet with the opening movement of Haydn's String Quartet, Opus 33, No. 5.

little melodic bookend in that, Haydn. The first movement of his string quartet in G, Opus 33, number 5, starts and ends with the same short cadence. Ba-ba-da-dum. We heard the Bayo String Quartet in a performance from the Henry Morrison Flagler Museum in Palm Beach, Florida. Our thanks to the Palm Beach Board of County Commissioners for making that recording available to us. In a moment, it's a bird. It's another bird. It's a machine.

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1: 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It all comes down to this performance. Preliminaries begin Saturday, September 19th. 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
0: According to a story by Hans Christian Andersen, the Emperor of China had a magnificent garden. In one of his most beautiful trees, there lived a nightingale, who sang so beautifully, even fishermen would stop and say, "How sweet is her song." The emperor then received an artificial nightingale covered with diamonds, rubies, and sapphires. When this bird was wound up, it could move its tail up and down and mechanically imitate singing. The wind-up nightingale sang the same song every time, so everyone at the court could sing along. No one could sing along with the real nightingale. Its song was different every time. The real nightingale was banished from the court. But one day, the mechanical nightingale stuttered and clicked and came to a stop. The emperor became terribly sick when outside his window appeared the real nightingale, who sang her strange, unpredictable, beautiful song. The emperor was healed. He asked the real nightingale to join him in the palace, but she preferred to remain outside, to come and go as she pleased, and to sing as she pleased. That's a very condensed version of a fairy tale Hans Christian Andersen wrote in 1844, The Nightingale. 70 years later, in 1914, Igor Stravinsky wrote an opera inspired by that story. And then he turned his opera into a 20-minute piece for orchestra, which we're about to hear. You'll hear the real nightingale and the fake nightingale. You'll hear the emperor get terribly sick, so sick that death sits by his bedside. Then the return of the real nightingale and the gentle resolution of the story. The Song of the Nightingale by Igor Stravinsky.

Hans Christian Andersen wrote a beautiful fairy tale about a Chinese emperor who was in love with the song of a nightingale and with its mechanical replacement, until he wasn't. Igor Stravinsky wrote a symphonic poem about it, drawing from his own opera based on that story. We heard Stravinsky's Song of the Nightingale from a concert in Buffalo, New York. Joanne Folletta led the Buffalo Philharmonic Orchestra.

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0: Welcome to the Smooth Jazz Show here on 88.7 The Diamond. I am your host, Mr. Kenny Phelps. The Smooth Jazz Show with Kenny Phelps is underwritten by the world-famous Jazz Kitchen, now celebrating 32 years as Indy's premier jazz club and restaurant, born into smooth jazz royalty. Her voice artistry is angelic. Combined with her energetic stage presence, she commands the attention of every listener. Please welcome my guest today, Selena Albright. Selena, how are you, lovely?
1: I'm good. How you doing?
0: I am well. Thank you for coming on the show today. I really appreciate it.
1: Thank you for having me on your platform. This is really cool.
0: Yeah, we're going to have fun. So you are a Los Angeles native, and you moved to London. But talk about growing up in the Albright household. What was that experience?
1: I didn't know it was unusual or weird until I became a teenager, and they told me, Selena, you've met this person and that person, and you were in the studio doing what? And,
0: right.
1: You know, so it was definitely different, but I loved it.
0: Right.
1: You know, I loved seeing Dad work. I loved seeing my mom. She's an entrepreneur.
0: Right.
1: And so I loved seeing everything that she created.
0: Mm-hmm.
1: Just out of her mind, she would just do the most amazing things. And then my dad, to watch him improvise, and then to see his diligence in the studio and her diligence with anything she did,
0: right.
1: And the special loving touch they put on things, I think that really made me who I am today.
0: Yeah.
1: But it was definitely some late nights that you wouldn't have a kid awake in a club.
0: Right.
1: But we didn't have, I don't think my parents had figured out, you know, who to keep me with that they could trust,
0: right,
1: for babysitting. And so I went everywhere. And even traveled on a plane at a very young age.
0: Mm-hmm.
1: It was a lot of stuff that kids don't usually do. But I was loved and I was cared for and I never wanted for much.
0: Right. So I read that you have a love for expensive food. Did that come from the Waffle Queen, your mom?
1: Probably. I have a love of, hold on, wait a minute. I have a love of fresh, delicious food.
0: Look.
1: It doesn't have to be expensive, but I'll eat the expensive stuff too.
0: Right. So talk about your mom a little bit. You touched on it a little bit. Talk about the Waffle Queen.
1: I would love to. My mom is truly the Waffle Queen. In fact, she has boxed her pancake and waffle mix,
0: mm-hmm,
1: by Glennis's Kitchen. And every time I make her mix, it smells like my childhood.
0: Mm.
1: She did a great job with these scientists to come up with my childhood scent from the house. With my parents, they didn't have a lot of money because they were

0: investing in themselves and in their future and in mine and my brother's, right? Mm-hmm. And so they would eat these same waffles pretty much every day. Like, there were times when they ate them every day because that's all they had. And I was just like, hey, these waffles are delicious. Right. And I was eating them. I didn't know that we were ever on a budget.
1: Right.
0: So she always had a way of making things special. There was one time when my dad had gone overseas to Japan, mm-hmm. and he came back with all kinds of, like, Japanese garb, kimonos, and, like, the money and everything, mm-hmm. and showed it to us. And then her response to us all having kimonos our own size was to have a whole dinner where we ate on the floor. She put out these beautiful pillows, mm-hmm. and a nice blanket, and then she laid out this amazing meal. It was like an Asian fusion meal.
1: Mm-hmm.
0: And, like, that's just how she was. She created magic all the time.
1: Yeah. Talk about being the architect of your future. You seem to craft your future somewhat the way you want. Talk about that, because a lot of artists kind of coming from a different approach.
0: Oh, wow. This is a question I've never, ever gotten, and thank you for that.
1: Mm-hmm.
0: it's not me who is doing, I'm not in place of the architecture. I wish I could take full credit. It's really God.
1: Mm.
0: But he put a lot of what I'm doing in my heart and then just kept giving me all the signs and the exposure to it over the years. I actually was supposed to be a mathematician or a dentist or a doctor. And so I really was not planning on being a singer, but then music just kept finding me. And there was nothing like whenever, like, my dad would bring me up on stage, or one of his colleagues would want me to be on backgrounds on their music, or when I was on dad's music. That's me on Champagne Life and a couple other ones on the Smooth record, Live to Love record. You don't realize it's just baby Selena. But I started out early, and music just kept finding me. So I would say I have been intentional about doing my best every step of the way and never giving up on what God put on my heart and in my spirit. But this was not what I would have necessarily been doing. I may have been teaching.
1: So what was that process like from, you know, I read that too, you wanted to be a dentist. And so what was that like to say, okay, this is going to be the path I'm taking? What was that experience and what was that feeling like?
0: Well, first of all, thank you for doing your homework, because I don't know what interview said I wanted to be a dentist, but you found it. I thought only my parents knew. But, well, there was one day that I went to with my friends on a trip to Dallas. And when we flew in, they were showing me around. And we ended up at this fudge store, this fudge shop. It was in a mall. And from that fudge shop, you could see all the different floors of the mall.
1: Mm-hmm.
0: And the people who pack up your fudge, they will sing to you. And they do typically, like, something from Motown, you know, or one of the jazz standards. And so they started singing My Girl, because they were like, does anybody in the audience sing? Because people had kind of, a couple people were there. Does anybody else sing? My friends, of course, they're pointing at my head. I had no idea. They're like, how about young lady? And so I started singing My Girl with them. And they sang it in a key where I had to sing up high in my falsetto. And once I started singing, people started gathering around. Like, I was the main act of that fudge shop. And I was a star in that moment, waiting to happen. And after that, my dad happened to be gigging in Dallas that same weekend I was there. I don't know how God orchestrated this, but he does it every time. And I went to his hotel room, and I said, Dad, I want to do this as a career. I want to work on getting this to be full-time and try to give up the students and go straight into work as a musician, a solo artist. And you should have seen the smile on his face and the sparkle in his eye. And since then, you know, we've toured together, and we've done projects, recording more projects together with me as a solo artist. And now I've branched off and started doing my own thing with and without him, which has been really awesome to see how that part of my career has developed, too.
1: Right. I read this article that said, be yourself because everyone else is taken. So talk to me about developing your sound, your approach, your identity, because that's a big thing as an artist.
0: Well, so my identity musically is, I started out in jazz. I did a little bit of, and now I'm R&B soul. but I'm always all of the things that I've ever been at any given time. So when you hear my music nowadays, or when you see me live, you'll hear a mixture of things. You'll hear a little bit of rock influence. Mm-hmm. You'll still hear a little bit of EDM snuck in there sometimes. And you'll just hear me singing some of the songs that I've loved by other artists over the years as well, including some jazz standards are likely to come up. So my identity is just all the things I've ever been exposed to and been. And I love to spread light. If I can make people feel better after having come to my show, then my mission has been accomplished. And that's the goal. That's the whole mission.
1: I read something. You said you talked about your dad being somewhat of the music hub for exposure for you. Talk about growing up and just learning, I mean, all these different styles. A lot of people, I won't say a lot, but a lot of people focus on one particular thing, which is fine. But you're kind of have a wide genre experience. You know, talk about that, because that's really helped you to build your career.
0: Yeah. So I've been exposed to everyone from Kool Moe Dee to Whitney Houston to Joe Sample and Bobby Lyle and Layla Hathaway. And oh gosh, there's so many. And what it's done is let me know that all of them are people first, and then they're the artist. So it was cool to get to know them outside of the music and see kind of what their quirks were, which made me feel even better about my own little quirks. But it also helped to shape me as an artist, because when they were on stage, typically they were so free from all of the quirks or the issues that they might be dealing with in their personal life that I might have overheard. So on stage, the music takes over and it frees you. And so it allowed me to be okay with myself, not as a perfect artist, not as, you know, having to be at a certain level before I appreciate what gifts God has given me, but just to be on stage and just be an experience and share in the experience of being connected to others. So I think that's the biggest thing I got from being around so many artists, is just learning that they're people too, just loving music so deeply.
1: I read something and I laughed. You said you attempted to play the saxophone and sound like a suffering sea lion.
0: It really did.
1: I was going to ask, do you ever go on stage, you know, and maybe play sax? But then I read that, I said, well, maybe not.
0: Nope, I'll leave that to my dad. and that's about it. I'm great at vocals, but you put me on a saxophone. Actually, in 2017, and I remember this because I was on the Dave Koz 20th anniversary, right? One of my friends was learning the saxophone and let me play and just practice Mary Had a Little Lamb. And I still have the video from when I successfully played Mary Had a Little Lamb. And it actually sounded decent. It was a little flat in some areas, a little sharp. But I succeeded. You could tell I was playing Mary Had a Little Lamb, and that is my saxophone win. I'll leave it at that, and I have passed away the dream of being a saxophonist ever since. I'll leave that to Jen.
1: So some opportunities require a departure. Talk about moving to London, and talk about that process and the audience reception for music in the area where you now reside.
0: Okay, so London was a God thing. I really never thought I would move overseas. And at the time, I had just given birth less than a year prior to the move. So, you know, I had a baby strapped to my chest. I had a toddler running all over the place trying to explore. And we had just gotten here. And we're just like, calm down. You don't have to touch everything. You know, germs and danger and cars. There are no fences here. So anyway, we got here. And we weren't settled for a while, but, you know, my husband got a really great position out here, and we were like, you know, we can't pass up this opportunity. And actually, a lady by the name of Toni Williams from Soul Crystal Music, I have to shout her out, because she got in touch with me and didn't realize I had already moved over here. And she said, I've had your number since 2019, and I want to help you get your start. Let's start at Pizza Express Holborn. So that one nearly sold out. And as an artist who just came, no one knew me. She said that was record breaking for a new artist coming into the country. So you really have something. And since then, I've been either selling out or just guesting on other people's shows, and I've landed two residencies, one of which now is with Pizza Express.
1: Okay.
0: And two of its locations. So coming here, the reception has been amazing. I've had so many shows in Europe, and people have been traveling for hours and sometimes flying in just for the show. So it's a different kind of love here, because the access to get across the European continent is a lot smoother than if you were to go city to city, state to state in America. So right. People just have the freedom to go.
1: Mm-hmm.
0: And, you know, you've got plane tickets that are like 30 euros, sometimes 40. Right. And that's pennies in the bucket.
1: Right.
0: And so they will come out to your show when they find out that you're playing again. And it's just been loving. They've been, It's amazing to have built a name so fast and built a brand so fast here when I just got here.
1: Mm-hmm.
0: And I thought I'd have to start over in so many ways, but, you know, the angels just keep showing up.
1: Right.
0: And so I'm really grateful.
1: 88.7 The Diamond, it's the Smooth Jazz Show.

0: She commands the attention of every listener. Please welcome my guest today, Selena Albright. Talk about when music is your calling, because when I'm listening to you, talent is there, the gift is there, time has been there in your favor. God has blessed you with that. But it's a difference between a performance and a calling. Talk about that.
1: Yeah. So once I settled into my alignment with God's plan for me, things started to go a little bit, well, a lot smoother. And I didn't have to think through how things were going to happen so much. I just let things flow. Because when you're called, you have a mission. Mm-hmm. So I have a job to do for my Father, my Heavenly Father. Mm-hmm. And it's partly for my earthly Father, too, because we both want to help people to feel better and escape their, you know, the daily rigmarole of life and just the vicissitudes of life on this planet. Not to say there's not good things, but when you're in alignment with your calling, things get a lot smoother. You tell God, okay, this is what you put on my heart. I'm relinquishing all control. Just put the angels there, and I'm cool with seeing what happens. I'm at peace with the entire path that you have laid out for me, because my way of doing it before sucked. And I speak to God very directly, and I'm really plain with him, and he has been very receptive to that and has blessed me many times over as a result. And, it has been a calling, and I know this because when I have considered it a mission to heal others, that's when it's been the most successful.
0: Yeah.
1: And that's when the ideas start to flow.
0: Yeah. I read you had a statement, transforming life experiences into lyrics and melodies to appease music lovers. So talk about your writing process. Because it's a calling, it's different than trying to just write a hit. Seems like I'm trying to reach people. Talk about that process.
1: Yeah, I actually am very careful what I write because a lot of it tends to relate to others deeply. And so I want to be very careful what I put out there for others to hear, because I'm literally changing the way they see things. If they resonate with a song, but then it ends the wrong way or it doesn't have enough hope in it, I feel a responsibility in you know, whatever size way, it doesn't matter, just some fraction of responsibility for how the trajectory of their life may shift a little bit because I may not have put the right message. So I'm very careful with it, but also I do let it flow, you know, in spirit, and just see what the music is sounding like it's supposed to come together to be. So whenever I hear a track, if I start with a track, I like to listen to whoever gave me the track. I like to listen to their story first if I'm writing for another artist. And then I'll start hearing syllables coming to my ears or into my spirit. It's like the vowels of the syllables and the structure and the rhyme come out first. And then it becomes words after I sit with it for a little while. And they tell me more of the story. So it's like I'm overhearing it through a wall. But then there are other times when I come out of a dream at 1 o'clock in the morning, 3 o'clock in the morning, and the whole song is pouring out of me and I'm typing into my cell phone super speed. And then I wake up the next morning, or I'll whisper something in my phone. My voice memos are full of ideas. So it comes in different ways, but in general, I'm just very careful what I put out there, because a lot of it ends up either resonating or coming true for me or someone else.
0: Talk about the decision of being an independent artist versus signing with like a major label.
1: I've turned down five contracts. Four of them were in my childhood. And the four that I turned down when I was a kid, I said I wanted to be an artist, but what they were offering me just didn't look right. And I really wanted to finish school first, and the timing was weird. And I said, you know, Dad, Mom, you know, I just want to finish. I just want to go to school and learn with my friends. And then I'll do this music thing later. And it ended up happening later. Like, you know, I was always supposed to be a musician. But the fifth one happens last year. And what was being said to me didn't match the black and white. And so I turned it down because I was like, well, I've come this far. I've been building enough.

0: been doing this with God this long, and you know, with my own will long enough and focus long enough. So I like the freedom of being an independent artist a lot. There's a lot of responsibility, of course, that comes with it, because you're in charge of the speed and the, you know, and the discipline and all of that that comes with being in the music industry, and you're in competition against yourself, and others consider you in competition against your peers, and which is the sucky part, because I really love my colleagues and I love people who I would be categorized in the same genre with. But, you know, when it boils down to it, I just really love the freedom of being able to put out there whatever comes to my heart and whatever's dropped in my spirit. And it actually has been doing pretty well. I want it to do even better, because the sky's the limit. So whatever the limit is that God has, that's it. So I'm going to keep going and see how far and how wonderfully this takes me.
1: So what advice would you give the younger Selena? Not that you're old, but now that you've done so much, you've shared the stage with so many icons, musical icons, heroes, and so you're able to see somewhat of your story play out. But prior to that, you know, and not really being sure about if I wanted to do this music thing, what would you tell your younger self, if anything at all?
0: Oh, I would tell her that it's already figured out and not to worry. Yeah. I worried way too much about this path, and it always ended up being good, and I was always protected, and some angel always came out at the right time. And I would just tell younger Selena not to push so hard that she forgets just how great a gift it is to just be able to create and be able to sing and be able to, like, watch a person who's bored in the front row turn into a person who's, like, leaning into me. And just how powerful it is, the connection you get with your audience when you guys feel that, that it's almost like the room is vibrating and you're floating. And the music has taken over everyone, and we're all dancing and having a good time, and we're laughing and giggling. That's a special thing, and I would tell her not to try to be so perfect and forget that, and not to try to be so driven that you can't just be in the moment for more than a second.
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0: The sounding of the ram's horn is a signal to Jews around the world that Rosh Hashanah, the Jewish New Year, has begun. On Friday, September 11th at sundown, the Jewish community begins its celebration of Rosh Hashanah. WICR-FM and Indianapolis Hebrew Congregation are pleased to be able to work together to broadcast the inspiring worship services which mark this day. Rosh Hashanah evening services will be broadcast on Friday, September 11th, beginning at 7:30 p.m. Morning services on Saturday, September 12th, will begin at 11:45 a.m.
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4: She commands the attention of every listener. Please welcome my guest today, Selena Albright. Talk about perception versus reality. We, as audience members, people who are sitting watching you perform, are like, oh man, that is the life, and not that it's not. But we talked a little bit earlier about... We talked a little bit earlier about, you know, you got to leave your family. Music is somewhat demanding, and, it requires consistency. You know, you can't, music is a commitment, and it's a lifetime commitment. It's not something we just invest in the beginning and then that's it. And, you know, but also our family is a commitment. Our lifestyle to ourselves is a commitment. Talk about some perceptions versus reality. She's like, she gets to fly on planes and sing with all these wonderful people. It's such an awesome life.
5: Yeah. I love to do that. Right. I love what I do. Right. However, touring is... I'm just saying, like, it comes with, it's, you have to be disciplined because touring is hard on the body.
4: Yeah.
5: The early morning, the lobby calls, the late show that leads to the lobby call, and the adrenaline that's in your body at 3 o'clock in the morning where you can't really sleep well unless you turn on a meditation or something.
4: Right.
5: What you choose to eat first in the morning, that affects you. So if your body is your instrument and everything affects it and you're not getting the sleep and whatnot, you have to be really intentional about how you flow through the day.
4: Yeah.
5: How many visits to people in my hometown can I handle?
4: Right.
5: How many, so like people will get butt hurt that I came in town and I didn't call them. And it's like, it was a quick show. And then I had to leave at 6 a.m. the next morning. And that's the time of the flight, which means I'm up at 3.
4: Right.
5: And I'm close to the airport.
4: Right.
5: So it's not glamorous until right before you get on the stage and they're announcing you. And then you walk on and everybody is excited to see you because they just wanted to have a good time and that's why they bought the ticket. But then once you get off the stage and you have the meet and greet and you're done with that, you have to pack up your own stuff.
4: Right.
5: You got to get, you got to make your way to the hotel. The hotel may stink. It may be moldy. And that'll affect your vocal cords later. You might be sniffly and then you got to put, stuff up your nose. Finding clean water, finding food that you can eat and be healthy. Like, it's just like, it's a science, really, and a ballet. So it can be glamorous because sometimes, you work for the right person, the right venue will give you a really nice hotel and you can sleep on a good pillow. But it's a lot of, it's a lot of other people's food and a lot of other people's, sheets and towels, and then you have to imagine the thousands of people whose bodies touched the towel before you washed with it.
4: Right.
5: And, so it's those things, but it's also like, I have this gift. It's continuing to grow.
4: Yeah.
5: I'm learning more and more about my body and my life as I go through this journey with God's leadership, thankfully. because I don't know what I'd be doing if I were by myself. Mm. And I get to play dress up and go in front of these people and goof off and sing and get them to sing and dance. And like, we have this whole moment to look forward to. And then I get a message on Instagram or Facebook that's it. Show. Mm. And I just want you to know this is what I was going through that night.
4: Yeah.
5: And this is how I felt afterward. And I just wanted to thank you because I didn't think I'd be able to pull myself out of this. And you helped me pull through. Like, you know what I mean?
4: Yeah, absolutely.
5: That's the stuff. But it's not easy.
4: Yeah. Your music plays a part in lifting people. For those in this audience who have never experienced Celina Albright, what will be their takeaways after buying a ticket, getting a babysitter, getting dinner and drinks,
5: yes,
4: and coming to see you perform at the Jazz Kitchen?
5: I just really hope they forget their troubles for a minute. Mm. And if they're reminded of their troubles during the show, I hope that they have a plan and a way out of it and a way to just know that they're not alone. Mm. And know that we are all trying to have a good time in a crazy, unprecedented era, right, of whatever this is that's called life. Mm-hmm. We're calling it life. I don't know what the heck this is and what's going to happen next. But it's looking crazier and crazier. And I'm hoping that through the melodies they hear and through the conversations we have, you know, from me on stage to them, and with the meet and greet afterward, them meeting me, I just hope that they know they're not alone. And I've been through a lot of the same types of stuff, and I feel like I dragged through all my stuff to come here and have a good time too, and I hope y'all do as well, and that we can just enjoy,
4: yeah,
5: for a minute, because that's what you paid for.
4: Yeah, yeah. I was going to ask when art is most necessary, but I think you answered that right now. We need the
5: every
4: arts.
5: Minute.
4: Right.
5: Well, art is supposed to reflect what your reality is, your environment.
4: Right.
5: So
4: right.
5: We need it all the time so that people can think about this stuff,
4: right,
5: and escape this stuff, you know, and, you know, and people, they get numb and they don't think about it because they have to get numb because it's so much,
4: yeah,
5: but it's good for a moment to just either make it funny,
4: yeah,
5: like comedians do,
4: mm-hmm,
5: or just make it doable,
4: yeah,
5: and even make it enjoyable at times and forget about how crazy it is and just, like, enjoy the fact that, hey, we're sitting in this room all together right now.
4: Yeah.
5: Yeah, we need art all the time.
4: Yeah. Final question. Talk about finding your rhythm. How important is that? And what advice would you give to those who desire to do something in the arts to find their rhythm, find their flow, find their pace? Talk about that.
5: Oh, gosh, we're all so different, and we're all changing all the time. My rhythm has definitely been different. If you listen to my whole discography, it's a reflection of where I was at different points of my life.
4: Mm-hmm.
5: It's always a moving target. And I think if people understand that their voice, their musical voice, and maybe their literal voice should grow,
4: mm-hmm,
5: that's a good

0: Christina Aguilera, you know, she went through the dirty phase after being What a Girl Wants. Mm-hmm. You know, we're going to change. So allow yourself to change because that's where the growth is.
1: Yeah, yeah. Selena Albright, thank you so much for your time, your
0: talent, your gift,
1: and your offering to us. It is such an honor and a pleasure to speak with you.
0: Oh, thank you, Kenny. And I can't wait to meet you all in Indianapolis. I think it's going to be a blast. I haven't been there since I was pregnant with my first kid, and we were on the Christmas tour with Gerald Albright.
1: Oh, man.
0: I don't know if y'all remember that, but, you know, if you do, I mean, life has changed so much. I can't wait to see you again.
1: Yes, we're looking forward to it. 88.7 The Diamond with my guest today, Selena Albright. We'll be right back. I'm Kenny Phelps, and you're listening to the Smooth Jazz Show on 88.7 The Diamond.

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1: 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It's not just about the songs either. 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

0: Hey, I'm Cindy House. New music coming up on Folk Alley. We'll hear that previously unreleased John Prine song, New Buddy Miller, latest from William Prince featuring Nathaniel Rateliff, His Golden Messenger, and new Phoebe Bridgers. 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

0: Hi, I'm Jason Wyom. Join me and my partner in crime, The Todd, every Saturday night for a blast from the past here on 88.7 The Diamond. You don't often hear a show on public radio featuring 80s and 90s music, but we play more than the 50 songs you'll hear on that classic hit station doing an 80s, 90s weekend. We dig up obscure songs and tunes that were hits back in the day that aren't heard on radio anymore. Well, that is until we play them. It's not just about the songs either. It's about the memories and stories that go with them. So tune into a blast from the past every Saturday night at 10 right here on 88.7 WICR.
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0: The sounding of the ram's horn is a signal to Jews around the world that Rosh Hashanah, the Jewish New Year, has begun. On Friday, September 11th at sundown, the Jewish community begins its celebration of Rosh Hashanah. 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Rosh Hashanah evening services will be broadcast on Friday, September 11th, beginning at 7:30 p.m. Morning services on Saturday, September 12th, will begin at 11:45 a.m.
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0: Sommershall. That had more of a Latin vibe to it, despite the name sounding more German, in my opinion. That was Edgar Knecht with, again, Sommershall, beginning this hour here on WICR. Currently 3:09, almost 3:10 in the afternoon. I will be here until 7 p.m. If you're wondering why I'm so energized, it is all an act. I am very tired. It was the first day of classes today. The University of Indianapolis is back in session for another semester. And I've had a lot of classes today, but they were fun. Got to meet some new teachers. It's going to be a good semester, I can tell you that. I've got traffic, weather, and some things you should know with this upcoming week. It's going to be a hot week, so I'll have some resources for you when it comes to finding cooling centers. All that coming up this hour and over the next 4 hours. Can't wait to share them all with you. Coming up, we've got Gregory Groover Jr. with William and Vincent.
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0: That was John Clayton on the bass with two other artists, Renee Marie, and also that was Renee Marie on vocals, and then, of course, John Clayton's son, Gerald Clayton, on the keys. That was an old 1960s jazz standard called Blue Bayou. That was more of a syncopated, newer take on the original piece. I couldn't find too much about it other than it just being a jazz standard, but I also didn't look too hard, so I may do more research later because I did enjoy that piece. Definitely reminds me of the pieces you'll hear in movies like Princess and the Frog, where it takes from a lot of like that New Orleans Southern inspiration in music, which was of course founded in jazz. So there you go, a little bit about that piece. Starting off this hour, let's talk traffic. Why don't we? Right now, there aren't too many delays. Everything is relatively steady. We do have a few very small delays on I-70. First of all, it's the eastbound lanes between Meridian Street, Illinois Street, and Exit 79B and I-65, the south split. So, of course, this is the collector area. Right now, the collector is moving relatively smoothly, other than that slight delay on I-70. I do want to make you aware there was an accident involving a pedestrian at Washington Street at Mithoffer Road. This is in East Warren, so do be aware you may need to stay away from that area. Traffic could be backed up. I'm not seeing any delays right now, but that doesn't mean there isn't going to be one, or maybe you will be forced to take a detour. Additionally, I-465 on the east side, the southbound lanes between I-70 exit 44 and South Shadeland Avenue exit 48 has just some slow traffic due to regular congestion. But overall, for now, traffic is running smoothly, and let's keep it that way. Remember to drive safe. Coming up, Jared Thompson with You Said Forever.
1: 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I'm Elena C., and Folk Alley is a link in the chain that includes the ancient child ballads and the latest releases from your favorite singer-songwriters. 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

Monica Herzig with Shadow here on the Diamond, currently 3:32 in the afternoon. Of course, as always, Monica Herzig is a local artist here in the Indy area. She's originally from Europe, I believe specifically Germany, and then came over to America, studied at, I'm pretty sure, the University of Arizona, and then found her way into Indianapolis. And we play a lot of her pieces because she is a very good artist. She does a lot of fusion jazz music. She's had a couple groups. The Time Fly she was in. Beeblebrox was a very early group of hers. But she kind of pushes the limits when it comes to jazz fusion. What should we see when it comes to fusion? She kind of pushes those limits and tries to really experiment with some stuff. So it's really always fun to play her music. You know what else is fun? Talking about the weather. Right now, outside of the WICR studios, it is a gorgeous, depending on how you feel about heat, 91 degrees. However, it feels more like 97. Humidity is very high right now. It was higher this morning, but right now it's at about 50%, meaning it is going to feel muggy and a lot thicker, meaning it's going to feel a lot warmer than it actually is outside. And walking from class to my shift today, I only walked across the street, but I could feel it. Now, this is going to be representative of what we are going to see for the rest of the week. Tonight, we are only getting down to lows in the low 70s, meaning that overnight it's going to stay warm, meaning that the daytime heat, it's just going to keep adding up.

0: up. And we're going to see a lot of that later this week. A heat advisory is going to go into effect Tuesday afternoon and pass all the way through Thursday night. I'm going to talk a little bit about some cooling resources that you can get a hold of if you do not have anything, but that'll be in another break, so stay tuned. But for the rest of this week, it is going to be hot. This means water. This means staying cool. This means not being outside for too long and overworking yourself. I am prone to overworking myself, especially outside. So this is a reminder for anyone who's like me. Be careful. Be mindful of yourself. And again, water is going to be your best friend this entire week. Heat advisory, again, goes into effect tomorrow at 2 p.m. and lasts until Thursday at 8 p.m. However, this could be extended if the heat persists. Next break, I will talk about some resources for cooling centers if you don't have access to places of AC or places to get cool. I'll tell you all of that and more coming up in just about 10 minutes. We've got the Frank Ferraro's Jazz Orchestra right now here on 88.7. The Jazz Kitchen presents live jazz, blues, and beyond 7 nights a week. We kick off the holiday weekend with a special pop-up performance from Living Proof. Follow it up with a dance set from 317 Proyecta Orquesta. 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

0: Arturo Sandoval, and that was with Ed Calle with Flight to Freedom, a piece that I really enjoy listening to. 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First and foremost, you can go to parks.indy.gov, and there will always be a banner during hot weather times that will talk about how you can get to the cooling centers or heating centers depending on the time of year. But if you just want to type it in your browser, parks.indy.gov/extreme weather is going to be your best friend. You can also go to your browser and just search up Indy cooling centers. A lot of times there's other resources that will guide you back to this page. But basically, in short, Indy Parks family centers are available as cooling centers or warming centers depending on the different times of year. Of course, if it gets too cold and you need someplace warm, that's where you'll need to go. So again, parks.indy.gov/extreme weather. They have all family centers listed on their website as well as hours. Most of these hours go well into the afternoon, sometimes as late as 7 or 8 p.m. Saturdays are usually they close a little earlier, between 3 to 5 p.m., and then they are always closed on Sundays. However, considering the weather we are getting is likely going to be hottest during the week, this will work out nicely. If you want to continue to cool off, the splash pads are closing soon. They are open through Labor Day weekend, but are closed after that. Luckily, I'm not seeing any more extreme heating weather after Labor Day. Of course, I know things are going to be a bit of a toss-up. It is Indiana, as always, and that corn sweat is really going, that's for sure. Additionally, you can always go to the public libraries. Those always have fantastic AC. There was one time I was walking around downtown, and I went into the main branch of the Indianapolis Public Library just to cool off because I needed it. Speaking of heat-related problems, cramps are some of the biggest things you need to pay attention to if you are working outside and you are outside a lot. If you are starting to cramp, sometimes that can mean your body is dehydrated and succumbing to hot weather. And make sure to massage that area and drink water. I will continue to say this, water is going to be your best friend. I'll get more into some heat exhaustion, heat stroke symptoms, but this is kind of an overview. I'm going to continue to cover this though because it is important for you or someone you may know to know. But that is the closing of this hour, currently 3:48 in the afternoon. Let's end this hour with the Dave Wilson Quartet. Let's go.
1: 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I'm Valerie Keeler. 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

0: James Suggs is grazing in the grass here on WICR. It is currently 4:10 in the afternoon, and let's talk a little bit about what I'm going to cover this hour. We have weather, we have traffic, of course, which right now in terms of traffic, there aren't too many delays, but I'll keep you updated if there are. I'm also going to talk a little bit about heat, exhaustion and heat stroke, some of those symptoms that people may not notice they may be suffering from and may need some little help, especially with these next few days. I'll cover in a future break here this hour, but it's going to get hot, and that's the biggest thing. So we'll talk a little bit more about how to keep yourself safe and healthy this week, and all that and more coming up this hour. Though for now, we have These Foolish Things. This is Chad LB coming up.
1: 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I'm Valerie Kaler. 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

0: by Tom Rotella here on 88.7 The Diamond. Currently 4:22, almost 4:23 in the afternoon. Let's talk traffic. Right now, most of the traffic I am seeing is relatively normal. Of course, the collector is starting to get a little more backed up this hour as people begin their commute home. I will say the biggest delay right now is I-465, the east side, the southbound lanes between I-70, exit 44, and I-74, exit 49. We're at about a 5-minute delay there, but other than that, most of everything is just delayed by a couple minutes here and there, and unfortunately, just because their traffic hasn't gone up too much yet, there isn't too much traffic or anything to know. No accidents that I am seeing on the radar right now, but I will make sure to keep you updated. And again, hourly reminder to drive safe. And speaking of driving safe, this next song is Gotta Go Fast, which if you're driving, take it slow. But this is the Blue Lab Beats. They're featuring Poppy Daniels. All that coming up next here on WICR. Stay tuned. Weather will be in just about 10 minutes.
1: The music that defined a generation is back and alive on stage. Never Can Say Goodbye brings the unforgettable sounds of the 70s to life with powerhouse vocals, dazzling choreography, and the songs you've loved forever. 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

0: The Joe Marcinek Band with Ola Ola here on 88.7. The Diamond, currently 4:31 the afternoon, and also currently 91 degrees outside of the WICR studios. Humidity is pretty high. It's 52%, and given the heat and the humidity that we're seeing, it feels almost nearly 100 degrees outside right now. We're at 98 degrees at the heat index. And much of this week, we are going to feel hotter than today. This is going to be probably one of the coolest days of the week. So let's talk about it. Today, we're reaching, this is about the peak of heat. We're going to get a little cooler throughout the evening, reaching lows in the low 70s, meaning it is going to be a warm night tonight, which brings way into hotter weather tomorrow. It just acts as a springboard. So that hotter weather tomorrow is going to bring us into a heat advisory that starts tomorrow at 2 p.m. and will carry on all the way into Thursday at 3 p.m. It is going to be a hot week this week, but Friday we have a chance of thunderstorms that'll roll in that will cause hopefully a bit of a cooling effect, meaning we won't have the heat advisory continue. But of course, that is an entire 4 days from now out, so I'll keep you updated this week, and so will the others. I'll be on obviously today, and then of course Wednesday 3 to 7, so I'll keep you updated then. And next break, we will talk a little bit more about heat illnesses, heat induced illnesses, things that you should look out for as we deal with the heat, and resources you can check out if you are looking for someplace, or someone you know is looking for someplace cool. All that and more coming up on WICR. But first, it's the Los Jazz Vatos with Conjunto here on the Diamond.
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Senensky with Bud Lines here on 88.7 The Diamond. Now, as we come to close this hour, currently 4:43 in the afternoon, let's talk a little bit about if you are outside in this heat that's coming up, you need to be aware of a few things, and so do the people around you. Heat cramps, heat exhaustion, and heat stroke. First things first, if you are in the hot, you know, weather and you start to cramp up, I know for a lot of women, cramps are normal and you may be in a lot of pain, but heat cramps, a lot of times they are usually in the legs and abdomen, and these occur from, you know, the heat. It means you are dehydrated a lot of times. So if you start having painful muscle cramps and you are outside, and you do have, and you're sweating a lot and you feel hot and you feel dehydrated, immediately, first of all, you'll want to apply firm pressure to the cramping muscles and massage them. You'll want to relieve that spasm and then sip some water. Again, you don't want to overload yourself with water because your body won't know what to do with it. And it'll say, oh, too much water. I just need to get rid of it. It won't absorb properly into the body. It's osmosis and science and stuff, you know, all that stuff. But I'm a comm major, so I'm not going to go into that. Anyway, if the person is nauseous, then do not give them water because that can make them more nauseous, and you don't want them to throw up and have problems with that. Thing to note is if cramps last longer

0: my computer during finals week. So if you are, or you know someone that's that is exhausted from the heat, you firstly want to move them to a cooler environment, and specifically, if you can, get them to somewhere where there's AC. Loosen their clothing. If they're wearing tight clothing, that clothing is going to make them feel a lot more constricted, a lot more hot. And you'll want to apply cool, wet cloths and or have that person sit in a cool bath if that is an availability. Or on top of that, you'll want to offer some sips of water. Again, you don't want to overload their body with cool water. If the person vomits and the symptoms worsen or last longer than an hour, again, you'll want to seek medical attention. Heat stroke is the worst of it. This is usually signified by throbbing headache, confusion, slurred speech. It literally is a stroke. Nausea, dizziness, body temperature is above 103 degrees. Hot, red, dry, damp skin. So that's a big difference. Heat exhaustion, you're clammy, you're cool. But if you're in heat stroke, you are hot, you are burning up. And if you have a very rapid, strong pulse, you're fainting and you lose consciousness, that's heat stroke. And you'll want to immediately call 911. That is a severe medical emergency. And if you do delay, it could cause severe complications in the future. You'll want to move the person into cooler AC, somewhere with AC, somewhere cool. And then you'll want to just slowly reduce their body temperature. You don't want to shock their system, so a cool bath, cool cloths are going to be your best friend. If the heat index is below the high 90s, you can use a fan, but this entire week, I wouldn't recommend that. And then if you are helping someone with heat stroke, you do not want to give them fluids, especially if they are unconscious. This could hurt them because their body won't know how to process it, and you don't want them throwing it back up. These are just some of the basics. If you want to look it up, you can go to weather.gov/safety/heat-illness. They have a whole page on determining what's heat exhaustion, what's heat stroke. But hopefully a little bit of this, maybe you heard something, caught on to a little bit. And just remember, stay cool, stay hydrated, and try to stay informed if you can. I did steal that off of the National Weather Services page because that is a catchy line. But again, water is going to be your best friend this week. It's going to be warm. It's not going to be as bad as we've seen over the summer, but do stay safe. Let's close off this hour, though, with Between the Devil and the Moon, Verisha Gold and Chris McConnor, coming up here on 88.7 The Diamond.
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2: 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I'm Nelson Price, host of Hoosier History Live. 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I'll be joined by a meteorologist from the National Weather Service. He'll share insights about the hottest and coldest days in our state's history, floods then and now, when, in what era, accurate weather statistics began, and more.
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0: Sam Dillon, past time here on 88.7, bringing me to my first break of this hour. Currently, it is 5:10 in the afternoon, and this hour I'll be covering traffic, I'll be covering weather, as well as some things to do in Indy. We've got a comedy festival coming up this weekend, so if you're in the mood for some funnies, then I'll have all the details at the end of this hour, so definitely stay tuned. Though, for now, we've got Nat Reeves with Blue Ridge.
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0: Jonathan Mambo, you're everything, currently 5:22 this afternoon. Let's talk a little bit about the traffic situation. Right now, there's a lot of small delays, so I'm going to try and find some of the bigger ones that, I mean, honestly, the highest delays we have at the moment are only 10 minutes. So, which compared to some other days, that's fantastic. Firstly, we got I-69. It's the southbound lanes between 96th Street, exit 203, and 82nd Street, exit 201. We got that 10-minute delay there. It's just some stop-and-go traffic. It is, as usual, just due to congestion in the roadways. I-465 on the east side, this area has been a problem area all afternoon. It's the northbound lanes between Pendleton Pike, exit 42, and I-69, Binford Boulevard. 10-minute delay there as well. Additionally, we have a 5-minute delay. We got on the south side, I-465, the eastbound lanes between Meridian Street and Emerson Avenue, exit 52. Again, 5-minute delay there. And finally, I-65 south, northbound lanes between Raymond Street, exit 109, and I-70 south split. As usual, that I-65, I-70 collector is going to be a delay just because traffic moves ever so slowly through there. If there are any closures or accidents, I will make sure to keep you updated. But for now, there is nothing of note. Stay tuned. I've got weather coming up in just a few minutes. Now let's go to the Hampton Sisters. They're going to tell us a little bit about summertime.
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The Interplay Jazz Orchestra with The Downside Up. It is currently 5:34, almost 5:35 in the afternoon. So let's talk weather since we're about halfway through the hour. Tonight we are looking at a pretty warm evening. We're looking at lows in maybe the low 70s, but it's going to be a warm night tonight. Right now, it is 92 degrees outside the WICR studios, and it feels like 98. Humidity is going to be up today, meaning that, and for the rest of the week, meaning that it is going to feel a lot hotter.

0: than it actually is, and it's going to be muggy and thick and warm. We are under a heat advisory starting tomorrow at 2 all the way through Thursday till 8 p.m. 2 p.m. on Thursday to 8 p.m. 2 p.m. on Tuesday till 8 p.m. on Thursday. It's been a long day. School is back in session at the University of Indianapolis, and I had an 8 a.m. So we've been here for a while. We are looking at some hot weather, of course, during this heat advisory. If you need cooling centers, go to parks.indy.gov/extreme weather. You can find a list of cooling centers and resources if you need a space to stay. Also, libraries can be your friend if you're looking for some AC. And finally, make sure to drink some water. If you feel a cramp coming up, drink a bit of water, massage that cramp, and get to someplace cool. That's your tip of the day, of the hour. I've been saying it every hour. Coming up in about 10 minutes, if you want to do something fun this weekend or funny, we've got a comedy event that's happening. It's a comedy festival. So I'll have all the details coming up in just a few minutes. Let's move on, though, to Ben Wolf. Triangle Men, you're listening to 88.7 The Diamond. My name's Grace. I'll talk to you in about 10.
1: 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I'm Nelson Price, host of Hoosier History Live. 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I'll be joined by a meteorologist from the National Weather Service. He'll share insights about the hottest and coldest days in our state's history, floods then and now, when, in what era, accurate weather statistics began, and more.
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Thelonious Monk, the jazz great of the hour, with his work Mysterioso. A little bit of an older piece there. Let's talk a little bit about what is happening in Indy this weekend. Starting this Thursday, so in just a few days, there's a festival happening. It's a comedy festival presented by Let's Comedy. It's called Let's Fest 2026. This has been happening for 6 years now. And it's the third year in Indianapolis, and the goal of this festival is to bring nationally recognized comedians to Indianapolis stages. Most of these stages being at, let me pull this up, because of course I forgot to do that immediately. A lot of these are at the White Rabbit Cabaret, others

0: get a full weekend pass, it is a bit of a hefty lump sum. There are over 20 different events over 4 days, and the weekend pass, the VIP pass, is $205. So if you are willing to spend that, it's about $10 if you went to each event. Heads up, pass holders do need to be 21 and up, but the goal of this festival is to just bring a bunch of really cool comics here to Indianapolis to celebrate the world of comedy. This is happening September 3rd through September 6th. If you want to know the list of all of the people that will be there and all of the information, you can buy individual tickets for certain shows. You can go to lets-fest.com, lets-fest.com, and you can find all the information, tickets, schedule. You can look at the different performers, even the different venues, sponsors, and they even have some volunteer options for people who want to participate in helping to run the festival. So it's a bit of a fun opportunity this happening this weekend here in Indy. And that's the Let's Fest, and that is what is going on in Indy this hour. I'll be back for one more hour this afternoon, so definitely stay tuned. I'll keep you updated on traffic, weather, and more things to do in Indy. Closing out this hour, Javon Jackson, Blowing in the Wind.
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5: 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I'm Jürgen Jambauer from the Heidelberg Café, and I'd like to invite you on Sundays at 1 p.m. for some uplifting German music. 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
7: The sounding of the ram's horn is a signal to Jews around the world that Rosh Hashanah, the Jewish New Year, has begun. On Friday, September 11th at sundown, the Jewish community begins its celebration of Rosh Hashanah. 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

0: Joel Ross beginning this hour with Gatto's Gift. Currently, it is 6:09 in the afternoon. And this hour, so far, things are very, very kind in terms of traffic. I am not going to jinx anything, that is for sure. So stay tuned, because right now traffic is normal and there aren't too many delays. Honestly, there's no delays that are of note or worth your time to even fill this break. But I will have traffic later if it does pick up, and I'll remind you of just some things then. But I've also got your Jazz Great of the Hour at the end of this hour, and I will cover weather. Said that all out of order, meaning that you will just need to stay tuned to see that all I'm going to talk about, which is quite a bit. Coming up, Matt Penedia's trio with Serenity.
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John Lang, Poetry in Commotion, currently 6:20 in the afternoon. 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Right now, it is 91 degrees. However, because of humidity, it feels like 97, so it is hot, hot, hot outside. Tonight, we are looking at mostly clear skies with lows in the low 70s, meaning the temperature, because it's not

0: not getting too cold tonight. It's a bit warmer for the night, that's for sure. That's going to springboard us into a hotter day tomorrow. It just kind of snowballs, which probably shouldn't use that analogy considering it's really hot outside, but here we are. Tuesday, we are looking at highs higher than today in the upper 90s, and that'll continue throughout Thursday. Do be advised, there is a heat advisory beginning at 2 p.m. tomorrow, and it'll last through 8 p.m. on Thursday. The entire next 3 days ahead of us are looking at temperatures that are reading at upper 90s, but due to humidity, and I'm expecting the heat index will read at about a little, probably low hundreds, so 101, 102, that kind of thing. Luckily, day-wise, it's going to be mostly clear. It's sunny outside. It is mostly clear overnight. It's just going to stay hot. So this is your reminder that I have been reminding you every hour. Stay cool. Stay hydrated. Water is going to be your best friend this week. That is for sure. That is the weather I have right now. Not too much to report home about other than you will want to stay cool and out of the sun if you are sensitive to heat. Also, I know for some people, especially if you are on an SSRI medication, those can negatively impact you if you get too hot. They make you more susceptible to heat issues, heat-related issues. So make sure to check with your doctor if you have SSRI or a certain medication. Read your medication labels. You do not want to be outside in this heat if you are more susceptible to it due to medications. Fun little facts that I learned from my friends. Moving on, I will keep you updated about traffic and I will have your Jazz Great of the Hour at the end of this hour. But first, we got more music. So continue listening. You are tuning in to The Diamond, and I will be back in about 10 minutes with a traffic report.
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0: Local artist of the hour, the Steve Aoki Big Band. That was Ransom Place. Currently, it is 6:32 in the afternoon. Let's talk traffic. Fortunately, there is not much to talk about. There are some delays in the usual problem areas, specifically up and just some construction areas. The I-65, I-70 collector is going to consistently have delays. I don't think I've ever seen it not have delays, but right now we've got max a 5-minute delay on the collector. I will say I-465 on the east side, it's the south side, my apologies. The westbound lanes between I-74, US 421, which is exit 49, and Emerson Avenue, exit 52, is at a 5-minute delay. Just some slow traffic. I-65 south, these are the northbound lanes past Raymond Street, exit 109, to I-70, the south split. Again, that collector area. We got stop and go traffic. Again, maybe max a 5-minute delay. Right now and for all afternoon, traffic has been very kind and I am very thankful. We had some problems this morning, but other than that, this afternoon has been quite nice, which again, it's my hourly reminder, drive safe, pay attention, and let's keep the traffic moving. I'm very happy to report of the lack of delays. Let's keep that ball rolling. Coming up, Dave Stryker, superstar, here on 88.7 The Diamond.
1: 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If you are considering a career in engineering, please visit www.und.edu to schedule your UND visit today.
0: The Jazz Kitchen presents live jazz, blues, and beyond 7 nights a week. We kick off the holiday weekend with a special pop-up performance from Living Proof. Follow it up with a dance set from 317 Proyecta Orquesta. We're paying homage to traditional New Orleans jazz with Rebirth Jazz Band, here for 4 shows Saturday and Sunday. We celebrate the holiday Monday with music, food, and fun. It's our annual Labor Day Street Fair. Visit thejazzkitchen.com for ticket and show information.
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The Amstel Jazz Ensemble with Tiny Capers here on 88.7 of the Diamond. And that brings me into my last break of this hour. It is currently 6:44 in the afternoon. It just switched over. And let's talk a little bit about how I'm going to close out this hour. We have our Jazz Great of the Hour. Man, I am repetitive this afternoon. John Coltrane, an American saxophonist and band leader. He was born 1926 and is known, and I mean, he is well known for many of his contributions in the jazz scene. He passed away in 1967 at the age of 40. He is known for many, and I mean many, of his different compositions, and I could go on and on and on about all that he has done. He has also played many instruments, all the different types of saxophones and several other wind instruments as well. There's a lot, needless to say. But let's talk a little bit about the piece you're about to hear, because that's one of the things I like to do. The work you're going to hear is John Coltrane's Wise One, which is an original composition that was originally released back in 1964, so 3 years before Coltrane passed away. It is part of his album called Crescent, which featured a total of 5 tracks, 3 on one side, 2 on the other. The first side featured the 3 tracks had John Coltrane on the performing in the song. However, side 2 did not feature John Coltrane on

0: non-leading instruments. You know, he played saxophone, but he had a lot of like duets with piano and bass, you know, the more, in some cases, supporting roles of music. But you won't hear that you're instead going to hear Wise One, which is the second track of the first side from this album, and it is a whopping 8 minutes 40 seconds. So it's going to be a long but a very fun piece. I hope you enjoy it. This is your Jazz Grade of the Hour. Coming up, John Coltrane with his original composition, Wise One, all the way back from 1964.
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0: 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I'm Nelson Price, host of Hoosier History Live. 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I'll be joined by a meteorologist from the National Weather Service. He'll share insights about the hottest and coldest days in our state's history, floods then and now, when, in what era, accurate weather statistics began, and more.
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I'm Nelson Price, host of Hoosier History Live. 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I'll be joined by a meteorologist from the National Weather Service. He'll share insights about the hottest and coldest days in our state's history, floods then and now, when, in what era, accurate weather statistics began, and more.

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1: 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A message brought to you by the National Highway Traffic Safety Administration, Project Yellow Light, and the Ad Council.
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